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1: 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Phone number to join the show. You can call, you can text 310-840-4910. You can also hit me up on Twitter at PatBoyle44. Quick baseball postseason scoreboard update, and then we'll get back to the opinions here. Yankees and the Red Sox, bottom of the third, scoreless, with a man on first and two outs. Ben Rice, oh, Benny Barrels. He nearly got a hold of another one from Sonny Gray. Just got under it, flew out deep to right field. As the Yankees are looking to sweep the Sox after that dominant 9-0 win last night with Rice, baby, getting four hits, two bombs, a grand slam, six RBIs, and Cam Schlittler dominating the Red Sox hitters. At Boston offense, man, they have continued to do relatively nothing. Shutout last night, having trouble getting after Max Fried tonight. They do have two hits, but they really haven't done a whole lot with them. 0-0. Bottom third, two outs. Cody Bellinger at the plate against Sonny Gray. We'll keep you posted on that. And then an hour from now, Cubs facing their elimination. They will try to get right against the Padres and force a winner-take-all game three tomorrow. So we'll keep you posted on all the playoff baseball. We'll take your calls on any playoff baseball opinions or questions that you have. Again, 310-840-4910. Well, as we get set for week four in the National Football League, there is a couple of teams that I'm just stunned that they are this bad. And maybe I shouldn't be stunned when it comes to the Los Angeles Chargers, because I predicted they would miss the playoffs. I wasn't a big believer in Justin Herbert, and I have really believed less and less in him. It's essentially like if you had a stock, you had a, you know, some investments in some stock, and you just continue to pull out more and more and more because you're like, screw it. I'm not going to keep bleeding money here. This stock was, I thought it was going to the moon. It looked pretty promising a couple of years ago. Now this thing looks like it's headed to zero. I'm pulling out. Pull out game strong when it comes to the investments on Justin Herbert. That was me. After the playoff game against the Houston Texans 2 years ago, where he throws four interceptions, two pick sixes, I used to be a big believer in Justin Herbert, and it was after that game I said, I'm out. I can't do it. I can't get fooled by the luscious hair and the big arm and at times the mobility, the legs, being able to scramble for first downs and the chiseled jaw. And I can't get fooled by what he was earlier in his career, which is a guy that just let it freaking sling, man. He used to just throw the football completely fearless. Throwing the ball 40, 50 yards down the field. And maybe some of the best things to happen to the Chargers from a defensive perspective and from winning football games perspective was Jim Harbaugh coming to be the head coach. But also, I think some of the worst things to happen to Justin Herbert is because of Jim Harbaugh coming here to be the head coach. I think they saw a quarterback that they wanted to just be a winner and win by any means and to limit the turnovers and to reduce the high improbability and unpredictability of when you throw the ball down the field. And as teams and defenses started going more and more to those cover two, those two shells, two high safeties, taking away the deep threat that Patrick Mahomes and the Kansas City Chiefs were blowing everybody away with when it was Tyreek Hill in his prime and Kelce in his prime. And Mahomes was routinely throwing for 4,500, 5,000 yards because they would just nuke the ball down the field. And then defenses were like, all right, well, we've got to stop who the best team in football is, and that's the Chiefs. How do we do that? Too high safety. That cover two shell. We're going to take away the deep ball. We will make you play everything in front of us. And it became very popular. And there are still a lot of teams that employ that too high safety, that cover two shell. And I think because of that, Jim Harbaugh, who's a defensive guy himself, and he had Jesse Minter, who was a hell of a defense coordinator. Now he's the head coach of the Ravens. I think they said, hey, we're not going to get these plays with Justin Herbert anymore. We've got to protect him, and we've got to just win gritty. We got to win ugly. And you saw Herbert's numbers go from 4,500 yards, 30 touchdowns, to low 4,000, to mid 3,000. The last year, I mean, he barely scratched 3,000 yards. The touchdown numbers have been down. The explosives have been down. And last year, all the excuses for Justin Herbert were there once again for those that love to make excuses for this guy. Oh, but both of his tackles were hurt the entire season. It's not his fault. And look at the Chargers. They still got to the playoffs. They lost to the Patriots, who got to the Super Bowl. Justin Herbert was terrible again in that game. He was under pressure, which, again, not necessarily his fault, but when he's under pressure, man, he doesn't know what to do, it feels like. And so we ask ourselves, how did the Chargers get here at 0-3 and the second worst point differential, third worst point differential, excuse me, in the National Football League, only behind the Miami Dolphins and the Green Bay Packers? But at least the Packers have a win. And nobody expected the Dolphins to be good. I didn't expect the Chargers to be a playoff team, but I thought they'd probably be 9-8, maybe just miss out by a game. I sure as hell didn't have them at 0-3, losing to the Chargers, losing to the Raiders at home by double digits, and losing to the Cardinals at home by double digits. I mean, it's not just the offense. We'll get to how bad the defense has been because they've given up nearly four scores per game, nearly four touchdowns per game. They're giving up more than 25 points per game. But an offense that has a mostly healthy offensive line. I mean, you name me any NFL team right now. Name me more than five NFL teams right now that have all five offensive line starters healthy. The Chargers have Rashawn Slater and Joe Alt healthy. Those were the two huge injuries for them last year. Tyler Biadasz, who they brought in to be their starting center, that's their injury. That's their big injury. He's done for the year. With a torn ACL. Happened in training camp. You're telling me that's the reason why their offense stinks so much? Because they're missing just their starting center? Oh, but they're tight ends. Oh, but Pat, David Njoku is on IR, and Charlie Kohler's hurt. And come on, these are two guys they brought in to be run-blocking tight ends. Njoku, maybe. We saw some flashes with him in Cleveland a couple years ago, but the Browns told him to go hit the curb because they believed in Harold Fannin more. Oh, but Pat, Ladd McConkey's had a rib injury that he's been working through, and that's why. And now he's got a foot injury, and that's why he doesn't have – he's only got one touchdown. That's why he's only got 12 catches through three games. That's why he hasn't broken 100 yards yet. You brought in Mike McDaniel to be the offensive coordinator, who had one of the greatest offensive seasons ever coaching the Miami Dolphins a couple of years ago with Tua, Tyreek Hill, and Jalen Waddle. Mike McDaniel is here. The offensive line is healthier than it was last year. Both of those tackles are healthy. You have weapons in the receiving core. You have a running back in Omarion Hampton in year two that so many people, my co-host Brad included, thought maybe he could win Offensive Player of the Year, thought he could lead the NFL in rushing yards. And the genius Mike McDaniel, and yet the Chargers have scored just over 14 points per game through three games against the Raiders. Yes, they look great at 3-0. Yes, their defense is getting turnovers. The Cardinals, other than that, They haven't done much. And then they got five turnovers against the Bills on Sunday. Five turnovers. They still lost by eight. Didn't cover the spread. And they didn't look like they really had a chance of winning the game in the fourth quarter. So when I ask how bad could this season get for the Chargers, I think it could be apocalyptic level bad. And what does that mean? Five wins? 5-12? Jim Harbaugh fired at the end of the season? Maybe a total cleaning of the house? With Chargers GM Joe Ortiz getting shown the door as well? And a real difficult conversation on what they're going to do with Justin Herbert at the end of this season. Because you take a look at his contract. They gave him that big fat contract extension before the 2023 season. 5 years, $262.5 million. They're in no position to get rid of him in the next year and a half. Unless you want to take a Tua-sized dead cap hit that the Miami Dolphins took this past offseason. If the Chargers wanted to get rid of Justin Herbert at the end of this season, even if they cut him with a post-June 1 designation, they would be splitting up an $86 million dead cap hit over the next 2 years. And this is a team, again, that had aspirations of making the playoffs this year and maybe beyond. Not in my opinion, but in some people's opinions, yes. Could they try to trade Justin Herbert? Sure. That could always be on the table. But like, these are the harsh realities that I think await the Los Angeles Chargers coming up when this season is all said and done. 310-840-4910. Pat Boyle, BetMGM tonight, Westwood One Sports. Because look at the schedule coming up. Those first two games had to be the gimme wins. They lost both of them at home by 12 points, by double digits. Let me remind you, Sunday against the Bills, they got five turnovers. Still didn't cover, still lost pretty thoroughly. Five turnovers. And they couldn't do anything with him. And they only turned it over once. And it was a terrible Herbert interception when the game was, at that point, already in Buffalo's hands. Not really. I mean, it was 13-10. And the Bills had just fumbled to begin the fourth quarter. And the Chargers started right near the red zone. And you're thinking, hey, worst case scenario. Excuse me. My apologies. The Chargers were still winning at that point. That's how crazy that game is that I'm actually thinking back now and just remembering just how truly laughable of a performance that was for the Bolts. They were winning 13-10. The Bills cough it up on their side of the field. Chargers have the ball right near the red zone up 13-10. And you're thinking, all right, even at the worst, even if you go three and out, you get a field goal here. And Justin Herbert makes an awful decision. Tom Brady literally says he throws a meatball sub to C.J. Gardner-Johnson. And that was the beginning of the end. Because then the Bills score touchdowns on their next two drives. The Chargers turn it over on downs with getting only 12 yards of offense on that next drive. They kick a meaningless field goal to bring it back within eight. But they had just forced their fifth turnover. They had the ball right near the red zone, up by three in the fourth quarter, and they lose by eight. That's just how bad it's been. And look at the upcoming schedule. At the

0: Make an argument where the Chargers get a win in the next 5 or 6 games. Is it against the Texans? They've been just as disappointing at 0-3. But there are many realities where the Chargers are 0-9. There are many realities where they maybe get 2 wins out of these next 6 games. And even then, they're 2-7. Even if they play 500 ball over the next 6 games, and I don't know what the hell you've been watching to make you think that they're going to win 3 out of their next 6 against the Seahawks, Broncos, Chiefs, Rams, Texans, Ravens. Even if they do that, they're 3-6. They're 3-6, needing to essentially win 7 of their final 8 games just to make the playoffs. It's not happening, and I think this Chargers season could get real, real bad. It's real bad right now. As I said, how bad could it get? Apocalyptic level bad. They could finish as bad as 5-12. I don't know how you make the case for Jim Harbaugh to come back after that. I don't know how you make the case that Justin Herbert, you have any belief in him. I don't know how you make the case for GM Joe Ortiz, who built this offensive line, which looked like a strength a year and a half ago. A lot of the guys on this defense that excelled under Jesse Minter, defense ain't good anymore. I don't know how you make the case to keep either of those guys. What kind of belief does that show in the organization, in the fans, in the rest of the team? That if you could put together a season that's looking to be as bad as it's going to be here for the Chargers, to then say, hey, you know what, we're going to run it back. 310-840-4910. So I want to hear from you. How bad do you think this Chargers season could get? Do you think there's any chance they right the ship? Do you think there's any chance Justin Herbert turns around his struggles? Do you have any belief in Jim Harbaugh to get this thing steady? I don't. I had a little bit left. I liked them on Sunday. I thought they could keep it close against Buffalo. I thought they could pull out the win. And if you told me they forced 5 turnovers, they were +4 in the turnover department, I would say, yeah, Chargers won the game. Season's back on track. And they lose by 8. That's any of my belief that I had in the Chargers out the window. And, you know, I'll let you hear from head coach Jim Harbaugh, and you let me know if this sounds like this is a head coach that has lost all belief in his quarterback and maybe starting to throw him under the bus. Take a listen to what Jim Harbaugh had to say about his quarterback this week.
1: What do you make of his discernment this season with the football?
2: To be better. And that's... That drives Justin. That drives me. That drives his position coach. That drives Mike, the coordinator. I mean, drives us all.
0: Yeah. Remember, Jim Harbaugh is a guy that said Justin Herbert's a Hall of Famer, and it's my job to get him there. Jim Harbaugh said Justin Herbert's going to be one of the best quarterbacks that's ever played this game, smacking his shoulder pads every game for the last 2 years before kickoff, looking like he's completely goo goo gaga in love with Justin Herbert, like he's the greatest thing that he's ever seen since sliced bread. That's how Justin Herbert looks at his girlfriend, Madison Beer. And I don't know if Jim Harbaugh looks at Justin Herbert the same way. That was a very public critique, one that I haven't heard. Now, did he say anything that's a lie? Absolutely not. I mean, how could you? What could you say at this point? You're 0-3, and Justin Herbert is, you know, cosplaying as a Subway employee. BLT, here you go. Next up, meatball sub. Sure, right to the defense. 3 touchdowns, 4 picks. He's fumbled it 3 times. He hasn't lost a fumble yet. Completion percentage under 60%, way below what his season low would be in a single season. The lowest completion percentage Justin Herbert had in his career was in 2023 when he completed 65% of his passes. He's been at or above 66 every other single season. He's at 59% right now. I mean, throw him in the same boat as Drake May. He looks completely shot. He looks completely void of confidence. Is it all his fault? Does Mike McDaniel deserve some blame? Absolutely. Absolutely. Whatever run scheme that they're working on, that they're employing, it's not working.

0: It's not working. Amarin Hampton is barely getting more than a yard before getting contacted, and he ain't really driving through that contact. The offensive line can't protect Justin Herbert. I mean, we saw the clip back in week one. Back in week one, where you had three Cardinals defenders, unabated, unblocked, unguarded, sacking Justin Herbert, while a couple of Chargers linemen attempted to block one guy. So, I mean, it is, and I saw Chris Sims say that these problems are institutional. He tried to defend Mike McDaniel, that this is under Jim Harbaugh right now. I'm sorry, that only goes a certain distance. You want to blame the defense, which has struggled so far? A Chargers defense that was a top five unit under Jesse Minter last year. And right now they're in the bottom 10 in yards allowed per game. A Chargers defense that is in the bottom half in points allowed per game. A Chargers defense that has gotten six takeaways so far, but they've been god-awful in the red zone. That's on Jim Harbaugh. But the offense, he brought in Mike McDaniel to fix this, to get the best out of Justin Herbert, to make sure that you have an offense that can move the football down the field. Now, Mike McDaniel absolutely does deserve some blame. Justin Herbert deserves a lot of the blame. The Chargers offensive line coach deserves a ton of blame. The Chargers offensive linemen deserve a ton of blame. And there's really nobody on this team that is free of blame. Butch Berry, by the way, the Chargers offensive line coach, he joined the staff just past this past year. He was with Mike McDaniel in Miami with the Dolphins for the last 3 years as their offensive line coach. They're all culpable. They're all culpable. But the one thing that I will say and agree with Chris Sims about the institutional problems, I really think Jim Harbaugh neutered Justin Herbert a couple of years ago when he came here. And for whatever reason, you had a quarterback that was slinging the ball fearlessly down the field, 40, 50 yards, over and over and over again, rolling out, just ripping the ball with no worries. And if he threw an interception, whatever, he's going to go back and he's going to rip the ball again on the next possession, on the next play, on the next drive. And I think since Jim Harbaugh got here, whatever Jim Harbaugh's, what's the word I'm looking for here? Whatever Jim Harbaugh's foundation has been for how he wants to see Justin Herbert play the position, play quarterback, I think it has directly led to his regression, to his downfall, to looking like a quarterback that has all the tools and yet none of the execution right now. And hasn't had it in a big game in the playoffs for the last several years, for the last 2-3 years. The first half of that playoff game against the Jaguars back in 2022, where they end up blowing a 28-point lead. In the beginning of his first 2-3 seasons, that was the best Justin Herbert has ever looked, and I don't know if we're ever going to get that back. Because since Jim Harbaugh has gotten here, there has been a direct correlation. Fewer shots down the field. Take less chances. Be super conservative. Protect the ball at all costs. So that when it is time to actually let it rip, when it's time to step up and make a throw down the field, it feels like it's rooted in just hope, rather than belief, rather than in confidence. And like I said, I know that defense is going and changing to trying to take away the deep shot, the deep ball, the explosives against offenses. Well, you know, good offensive minds, good quarterbacks, they find ways to adjust. And Justin Herbert has not adjusted. He has not been adaptable. He has not been malleable. He has not evolved. He has de-evolved. And so I think this Chargers season could get real, real bad, where they start ripping up the floorboards of the foundation, where Jim Harbaugh gets fired at the end of this season, where GM Joe Ortiz gets fired at the end of this season. And like I said, you're not going to cut him. You try to trade him. They got to figure out what to do with Justin Herbert, because he and Jim Harbaugh, they look like the captains of a rudderless ship right now. 310-840-4910. Phone number to join the show. We got plenty of callers that want to get involved. We'll take a short break. When we come back, we'll take your calls on the Chargers, on Justin Herbert, on Jim Harbaugh, and we'll also talk some Titans as well, because the Pitchfork Emporium is growing outside of the door of Cam Ward, literally and metaphorically. And it'll give us a chance to have a conversation about when fandom maybe crosses the line. I'm Pat Boyle. This is BetMGM Tonight right here on Westwood One Sports.
1: Week 4 features some tasty tussles, including the undefeated Bills welcoming a desperate Patriots team to Buffalo and a battle of unbeaten division rivals between the Chiefs and Raiders in Vegas. We're not even a month into the NFL season, and things are already wild. Westwood One Sports.
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1: Welcome on back, BetMGM Tonight, Westwood One Sports. I'm Pat Boyle. Going to get right back to your phone calls here in 1 second. 310-840-4910. You can also hit me up on Twitter at PatBoyle44. We're basically pinning the blame on the Donkeys, on the Chargers. Who do you pin the blame on for them looking like one of the worst teams in the NFL this year at 0-3 with a grueling schedule ahead? I think the bottom could fall out. I think they could clean house at the end of this year. Dean Spanos fires Jim Harbaugh, fires Joe Ortiz. And then they got to figure out what they're going to do with Justin Herbert. I think it's going to get that bad. Because I just don't know how – look, if you want to say you want to dismiss it after week one, you want to still try to dismiss it after they lost to the Cardinals and the Raiders at home by double digits, you can't dismiss what happened on Sunday. They had a +4 turnover differential against the Bills. And midway through the fourth quarter, the game was already over. That's how bad they are. The schedule they got coming up, how do you think they're going to turn this around? I just don't know how, other than a miracle, by the grace of God. All right, 310-840-4910. Let's get to James in Modesto next up on BetMGM Tonight. James, what's cracking? How you doing?
2: What's going on, Pat? Hey, Harbaugh's a smart guy, and I think he's secretly tanking, and he wants Manning. He's going to go after Arch Manning, so... You can get rid of Herbert. You know, you could keep him 1 year, let him teach Manning, or you can get rid of him to the Dolphins and get a good draft pick. You got different ways to go, but McDaniel is going to be the fall guy, and that's your answer right there, man. Just bring Arch in, and hey, he's your savior.
3: You got to have a fall guy,
1: James. Yeah, James, I appreciate the call, James. We got to get to another caller because I don't know how much I can actually entertain that phone call. Jim Harbaugh is secretly tanking so that they get Arch Manning, and then bang, they're just going to go back to winning 12, 13 games, and they're going to be a Super Bowl contender? That can't be a serious phone call. Come on. What is Arch Manning? I was a believer in Arch Manning. I still am a believer in Arch Manning, that he could somewhat turn, like, I mean, he hasn't played well again this year. He was mostly terrible last year. And I want to believe in Arch Manning. What makes you think Jim Harbaugh is watching what Arch Manning has done so far this year, what he did last year, and think, let me lose every single game so we can get that guy, and then we're going to be Super Bowl champions. Come on. Mike in Baltimore is next up on BetMGM Tonight. Mike, what's going on?
4: You get some crazy people once in a while. They want to talk about what you think.
1: Mike, you got a bad line. So try to maybe take yourself off speakerphone, or I don't know what's going on, but go ahead. Try again. Yeah, Mike, we got to let you go, brother. I apologize. I don't know. It sounded like you had something good there, but the line was really, really bad. I mean, I couldn't make out anything you were saying.
5: He's better now.
1: If you maybe want to try giving a call back. What'd you say, Lee?
5: He's better now if you want him. You go for
1: it. Okay. All right. Our guy Lee is saying that the connection's better. Let's go back to him. What's going on, Mike? All right. And he's gone. Hey, gone. 310-840-4910. Sometimes it's all right, baby. So we got a little false start. That backs us up 5 yards, but our offense right now is like prime Patrick Mahomes and the Kansas City Chiefs. We just pick up that first down no matter what. 310-840-4910. Yankees lead the Red Sox 2-0. Had an RBI single from Cody Bellinger. Maybe could have been more. Third base coach Luis Rojas, former manager of the Mets. No surprise. Runs the Yankees out of the inning, though. Gives a terrible send to Ben Rice when you got Nate Eaton in left field, who's got a cannon of an arm. Still 2-0 Yanks, though, in the top of the sixth. Max Fried is dominating. More football talk when we come back. I'm Pat Boyle, BetMGM Tonight.
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1: 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Fifth and final hour of this Wednesday night shindig, the final night in September. October tolls. The bell tolls for October in just a couple hours. Final hour of this Wednesday night show kicks off right now. Don't forget, you could watch the show live on YouTube. 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We usually go open phone lines for the final hour. We've been talking a lot of Chargers, though, for the last hour, just how bad things could get. Who is most responsible for this disastrous 0-3 start? Is it Jim Harbaugh? Is it Justin Herbert? Is it Mike McDaniel? Is it GM Joe Ortiz? How bad could things get? I think this could be apocalyptic level. This could be an apocalyptic season. I think the bottom could fall out. Because look at the schedule ahead. It's grueling. I think this team could maybe finish 5-12 this year. And if that happens, how do you justify bringing back Jim Harbaugh? How do you justify bringing back Joe Ortiz? I think you clean house. That's what it's looking like to me. And you'd have to have a real difficult conversation this offseason about the future of Justin Herbert. He's under contract for another couple of years. You can't cut him after this season. You're going to eat dead cap money of over $125 million. That's a death sentence for like multiple seasons for an NFL team. But man, it looks like this ship is sinking, and it's sinking fast, and I don't know who's going to steady the ship. Unless you just say, hey, this is a year from hell, and we're just going to act like it didn't happen? Good luck. Good luck. 310-840-4910. Any other football conversations, opinions, questions you have, we'll take them. You have any takeaways on playoff baseball, we'll take it as well. Keeping you updated on Yankees Sox and then Cubs Padres, which starts in just a couple of minutes. The Sox are finally on the board. Snaps a scoreless streak of 26 2/3 innings. With a Wilson Contreras solo home run to get him on the board. Yankees still lead it 2-1, even though that home run didn't come without some controversy. A dumb Yankees fan, and I'm a Yankees fan, and I've done some post-game shows over the last 2 years for the New York Yankees, so I'll speak freely when I say that. Some dumb Yankees fan reaches over the wall and pulls the ball over the wall. Now, they confirmed the call. They said home run stands, but they showed the replay. It looked like it was going to hit the top of the wall. And I don't know if it was going to make it out of the park. But they confirmed the call. And the guy was clearly a Yankee fan. What are you doing reaching over to bring back a home run? You can't contain your excitement as a fan and hope that that ball stays in the park. You're going to take it out of the park for a home run that hurts your team? I mean, you got to have a higher IQ than that, man. Got to have a higher IQ. And now the Red Sox, they have pushed the panic button here. It's the bottom of the sixth, and they've gone to Garrett Crochet, pitching in his first game since April 25th. The Red Sox ace, who was sidelined for the entire rest of this regular season with a shoulder and a lat strain. He was working his way back, threw a bunch of bullpens, said he would be good to go out of the pen, and here he is, presumably to try to keep the Yankees at two runs. And to help the Red Sox come back and tie this thing. If Garrett Crochet pitches well, he's pitching the rest of this game. And if the Red Sox can tie it or take the lead, I mean, honestly, your season's on the line. You pitch Garrett Crochet until he taps out. So we'll keep you posted. It's 2-1 Yankees bottom six. And lo and behold, Spencer Jones struck out to start the inning against Crochet, but reached on a drop third strike. A 2-1 Yankees bottom six. Nobody out, runner on first. Cubs Padres about to get underway from San Diego. I wanted to talk some Titans, but you guys have completely filled up the phone lines here. So I will be the point guard that I should be as the host. I'll be the quarterback that I should be. And I'll let you guys get all your opinions out here. We'll go back right back to the phone lines. You guys are lighting them up. 310-840-4910. Let's go. Let's give one more shot to our guy Michael in Baltimore. He had a bit of a tough phone line, but we seem to have gotten things squared away. So let's try him again. Yeah, Michael, what's up, man? How you doing?
19: Hey, how you doing, sir? Hey, look, I'm 65 years old. I follow San Diego since the Dan Fouts days. Dan Fouts. You might not even know Muncie and all of, and Winslow. That was a successful franchise in San Diego. What pulled them out of there was the organization. It's like the old Cleveland Browns movie. Just give you mediocre players and move the team elsewhere. That's how I feel what's happened to the San Diego fans. Now, the Raider fans in Oakland are beginning to come all the way over and see them in Vegas. Winning does everything for a team and a franchise. And when it comes down to the Harbaugh's is saturated Baltimore organization, and that's why the things that happen. They train players. You know, they train. We got Mincer as a head coach right now on this team. It's doing pretty good. We barely won by luck down in Argentina. We barely won by luck down there, but nevertheless, it's all about winning. And we don't get the winners there, and you don't get the fans there, they're going to be the same situation of me in another city to take them or sell the franchise because the organization is really killing that lead. I'm not going to put it all on the quarterback.
1: Yeah. Yeah, hey, Michael, I appreciate the phone call, man. I want to move on to some other callers that we have here. You know, look, I agree that the Chargers have, I mean, it's tough to say they're dysfunctional, right? Because they were dysfunctional, right? Remember the years of Brandon Staley? Remember Anthony Lynn, right? And how bad it seemed like it was under those guys? Where you kind of looked at the roster and you thought, hey, like these are good teams, man. We got to get a good head coach in here. You know, and again, Anthony Lynn had a winning record as a head coach, but it felt like he was failing what was an otherwise good team. Brandon Staley, 500 record as a head coach. Now, that's not good, but Brandon Staley went to the playoffs. Brandon Staley authored one of the greatest, worst collapses in NFL playoff history when they blew that game to the Chargers. And then the next year, he gets fired midway through the season. But was a winner, winning season each of his first 2 years. And so then you had to get the ultimate guy to right the ship. You had to get the ultimate winner, and that was Jim Harbaugh. Jim Harbaugh took you to the playoffs 2 years ago, took you to the playoffs last year. So it's... I get it. It's easy to pile on the Chargers, but from like a dysfunctional standpoint, I felt like they had on paper, I felt like they had made the right moves. But again, like how do you point to these issues? Like how do you pinpoint what has gone wrong this year? And now that's essentially what we're doing here. I have my opinions. I don't know if I have all the answers. I have opinions. Definitely a lot to blame. I think the quarterback is not as good. I think he's regressed. He's not nearly as good as a lot of people thought he was. I think he continues to get worse with each passing year, and I think Jim Harbaugh has a lot to do with that. He's not a quarterback coach. He's not a quarterback guru. He's not an offensive play caller. But I feel like the foundation and the principles that he has coached by since he's gotten here has directly led to Justin Herbert getting worse, which is taking less shots down the field, less explosivity on the offense, trying to win games ugly, and I feel like you've kind of neutered your quarterback in the process. And you talk about dysfunction with the Raiders, that's all they've been is dysfunctional for almost 15 years now. And just now they look like a winning team. And we haven't even seen their number one quarterback step on the field yet. But Clint Kubiak seems to finally be the right answer, just like Jim Harbaugh seemed to finally be the right answer for the Chargers. Let's move on. 310-840-4910. Let's stick in Baltimore and get to our guy Bert in Baltimore is next up on BetMGM tonight. Bert, what's up, handsome?
20: What's up, Patty? I got three quick points I want to make. Number one, the greatest predictor of the future is past history. Jim Harbaugh is definitely the right guy for the job. However, you're giving him way too much credit when you said you see a 5-12 season because the turnaround won't be this year. Have you looked at their schedule?
1: It's absolutely brutal. That's why I think the bottom could fall out on this year. They maybe go 5-12.
20: Dude, you're giving them too much credit. They're at Seattle, play Denver, at Kansas City, at the Rams, Houston, and at the Ravens. They're staring at 0-10 until they get the Jets. And then they finish with San Francisco, Kansas City, and Denver. Where are they getting 5 wins?
1: Yeah, I don't know. Maybe I am giving them too much credit.
20: All right, point two. You just let the entire nation down. You had a bozo call about 10 minutes ago that pronounced Justin Herbert Justin Hebert, that doesn't understand head coaches coach to win this Sunday and don't look any further than that. It's the general manager who looks further. There's no way the head coach of the Chargers or any other team is quote-unquote tanking. You had a perfect opportunity for one of your nationally renowned criticisms of loser takes, and you took the moral high ground, Pat. I'm very disappointed.
1: I'm sorry, Bert. I'm sorry. You wanted to see a rage of fury. You wanted to see a fireball. And you know what? We were coming up on the hard out at the end of the hour, and I wanted to squeeze another phone caller in. Otherwise, I would have given you a spectacular rage takedown. So I apologize for letting you down. But, hey, all your points were amazing.
20: You just let it go. Let the opportunity pass right on by. But that's okay. Third point, I think you're going to like
1: me a Justin Herbert meatball right down the middle, and I whiffed on it.
20: He did.
1: All right, I'll take that in stride.
20: So listen, our Yankees, obviously we would love to have Judge, but let's face it, he hasn't exactly been Mickey Mantle in the playoffs. And if our pitchers are going to pitch the way they're pitching, we won't need him to win the World Series, brother. I got the Yankees winning it all this year.
1: Whoa! Okay, Bert, that's the way that you go out, man. That's a mic drop right there, Bert. Yeah, look, the Yanks are looking real good right now. By the way, I got to laugh. The Red Sox went to Bert. Appreciate the call, as always, brother. You're a gem. The Red Sox went to their secret weapon, Garrett Crochet, first time pitching since April 25th. That was like their break glass in case of emergency weapon, and he doesn't even get a single out. He faces 4 batters. Every single one reaches, and he exits the ballgame. Well, I mean, he technically got an out. He struck out Spencer Jones, who reached on a drop third strike. And then after that, it was a stolen base and an error by Spencer Jones that gets him over to third base, a George Lombard single. The rookie, who was one of the youngest Yankees ever to record 3 or more hits in his postseason debut alongside Joe DiMaggio and Mickey Mantle. And then Jazz Chisholm with a single, and then Trent Grisham with a bunt single. Garrett Crochet, 4 batters, a strikeout who reaches, single, single, single. Adios, see you later. Hit the showers, bud. Thanks for coming. So the Yankees are looking good. It's 3-1. Bases loaded, nobody out in the bottom of the 6th. And the Red Sox have yanked Garrett Crochet because he couldn't get a single out. That don't feel like a death blow. I don't know what does. Yeah, look, I got to be honest. I'm pretty scared about the Rays. I'll say it. I'm not afraid. At times, maybe I do appear as a homer for my teams. Maybe I will be biased at times. But there's other times I'll be brutally honest. The Yankees have lost these kinds of series almost every year for the last decade plus, whether it was the Houston Astros, whether it was Tampa Bay a couple years ago, whether it was last year with the Toronto Blue Jays. A team that hits for a high average, a team that plays sound defense, a team that's got good pitching and good bullpen. And the Rays got all of them. And they got some stars now in Junior Caminero and Yandy Diaz. I'm a little nervous. I think the Yankees can do it. They've got more talent. But the Yankees usually have more talent and a higher payroll than most teams. And that don't always guarantee you wins. 310-840-4910. Let's get to some more callers here. Mike is in Green Bay. Next up on BetMGM tonight. Mike, how you doing, man? What's going on?
21: Hey, Pat. Just watching the game.
1: What's going on, Mike?
21: I like all your comments about Harbaugh not being a quarterback or offensive mind. he proved it this year when he brought in help. He's never developed.
1: He's never been an offensive play caller.
21: And he's got Alex Smith as the number one pick overall, and he can't make it through this without getting replaced by another

0: I mean, if Sean McVay feels like he can get his hands on Justin Herbert and fix him, and he does, again, like, we've seen it with our eyeballs, the arm strength. We've seen what he can do. It feels like the confidence is low. It feels like the decision-making is poor. Feels like his rhythm is completely off. But, man, if this thing really spirals out of control, I mean, it would have to be, we'd have to be talking about another 2 years from now, though. Or a trade. But with the Rams having such a great team and so many great players that they've got to pay, and they're already paying now, Miles Garrett. I mean, let me just bring up the Rams' multi-year contracts here. Like, if the Chargers were to cut Justin Herbert, okay, then you can get him on the cheap, just like the Vikings got Kyler Murray. But again, Justin Herbert, like, if the Chargers cut him after next year, so all of this season, all of next season, if they cut him after the 2027 season, they would still take on $86 million in dead cap money. They could split that up across 2 years, but that's essentially what the Dolphins just did with Tua. If they did that, okay, Stafford plays this year, Stafford plays next year, the Rams bring in Herbert for basically nothing, for the veteran minimum, to begin the 2028 season. Okay, I can see that, but it seems a little bit unlikely. If they were to trade for him, they would take on his contract, which again is through the 2029 season. Not as bad, but, and I'm sure that again with the NFL salary cap, you can rework contracts and you can move bonus signing bonuses and you can lower the cap as much as you possibly can, but his cap hit is slated to be $58 million next year, $71 million in 2028. So if you're trading for Justin Herbert, you're taking on a pretty large contract, and it would essentially replace Stafford. But, I mean, think about it. The Rams, they've got to pay Kyron Williams soon. They've got to pay. They just paid Trent McDuffie after they made the trade. They've got to pay. Or they're paying Miles Garrett. Puka Nacua is a free agent at the end of the year. Now, maybe after what we've seen this past offseason and in a year that's maybe threatening to get off the rails with injuries, okay, is there a scenario where the Rams don't tie Puka Nacua down to a large, lucrative, multi-year contract extension? Maybe. But when he's on the field, he's been a top three receiver in football the last couple of years. So you could have a big contract like that. Like, again, you go where I'm going here. Makes it unlikely. I like the take, and that's why I ran with it. And I'm trying to do the math behind it and try to map out all the avenues where it could happen. But yeah, I don't know. It feels like the Rams invested a first-round draft pick in Ty Simpson, and it feels like he's probably going to be the quarterback of the future for them. That's probably the likely scenario. But hey, the NFL is a crazy thing. If you told me J.J. McCarthy was going to be on the Giants, I would have laughed at you. If you told me 2 years ago Sam Darnold was going to win a Super Bowl with the Seahawks, everybody on the planet would have laughed at you. 310-840-4910. Let's get to our next caller here. Dredd is in Florida, next up on BetMGM tonight. Dredd, what's going on? How you doing?
1: Hey, how's it going? All right. What about the caller that called earlier? He said something about the Chargers tanking. Okay, so what if they bring everybody back, let them tank, and they get Jeremiah Smith? He doesn't have any weapons, though. So, I mean, the Chargers do need a superstar receiver to help Justin Herbert. What do you think about that?
0: I think it's foolish. I think it's foolish to see everything that's going wrong with this team right now and then to think, hey, Jeremiah Smith is going to change our entire organization. He's going to change our entire franchise. Because let me guess, Dredd, or let me ask you, do you think Justin Herbert is still good enough that he could maybe one day win a Super Bowl with the Chargers?
1: I don't know. He might need a new vamp too, like how Stafford left and him and Goff switched teams. And then, you know, you see the success Stafford had when he went to the Rams. So, you know, and then, you know, Jeff Goff now, he's with the Giants. He's had a better season than he'd ever had with the Rams.
0: Yeah, I mean, yes and no. I appreciate the call.

0: Dredd, thanks, man. Here's the thing about Matthew Stafford. Now, his teams, when he was with the Lions, were usually never very good, and it's because they often had a terrible defense. Matthew Stafford, when he's with the Lions, I mean, he's basically breaking records with Calvin Johnson and with that offense every single year. Like, the Lions' offense, yeah, he didn't really have great players around him, but if you just look at Stafford's numbers, I mean, every single year, it's 4,400, 4,500, 4,900, 5,000 yards. Now, he did throw a ton of picks. I will say that. He was throwing a ton of interceptions. So, yeah, you know what? He wasn't all that elite. He would throw for 300 yards a game and three touchdowns, but yeah, he would also throw for an interception or two every game. But he was getting sacked over 30, 40 times a year. But yeah, and then he goes to the Rams and he wins the Super Bowl, and now last year he wins the MVP. Okay, I can see it. Maybe a change of scenery for Herbert would actually be the best thing for him. But I don't think if they were to tank and bring everybody back so that they could draft a receiver, which is never a sure thing. And we had a caller, yeah, that mentioned, yeah, Justin, Jim Harbaugh is secretly tanking so the Chargers can get Arch Manning. Come on. But I could, you know, even then I'll even entertain that 1% because the right quarterback can change your organization. But you're talking about tanking for a receiver as if that's going to fix all their issues. That's going to fix a terrible offensive line. That's going to fix a broken run game right now. That's going to fix a quarterback that looks void of confidence. What if Jeremiah Smith ain't the real thing? Marvin Harrison Jr. looked just as good as Jeremiah Smith did in college. And he's looking like a BUST with the Arizona Cardinals. The Chargers had zero intentions of tanking when this season began. Zero. They thought they were a playoff team. They thought they were a Super Bowl contender. And I know there was a lot of people that did, because Mike McDaniel, the offensive genius, was going to take Justin Herbert to the next level. They're not, they have no desire to tank. Jim Harbaugh is not going to say, all right, we're 0-3. Well, I guess, you know, I guess, you know, we're just going to tank the rest of this year now. Like, come on. And my Jim Harbaugh impression probably needs some work, but they're not going to try to tank. He's got to try to win football games. And it's way too early to have even think that there's a conversation being had between Dean Spanos, the owner, and the GM, Joe Ortiz, and Jim Harbaugh, where he's telling, hey, guys, just lose every game the rest of this year, and you'll come back, and we'll fix this with Jeremiah Smith, or we'll fix this with Arch Manning. There's no way. 310-840-4910 is the phone number to join the show. We'll take a quick break. The Yankees have blown it open, and the Cubs and the Padres is off to a hot start. We'll get you caught up on postseason baseball, take more of your phone calls. This Chargers situation seems to be a hot-button topic for a lot of you folks. So if you want to keep calling in, we'll take your phone calls, 310-840-4910. But I do want to get some comments in on what's happening right now with Cam Ward. Getting death threats, which is not a new thing in the NFL. But it doesn't make it any less disgusting. And the Titans, they got their own set of problems getting ready for Derrick Henry coming back to play them on Sunday when the Ravens take on the Titans. It could get even uglier for Tennessee coming up this weekend. I'll explain when we get back. 310-840-4910. Plus, we got a ton of text messages to get to as well. I'm Pat Boyle. This is BetMGM Tonight on Westwood One Sports.
1: Aaron Rodgers and Deshaun Watson have their teams off to surprising 2-1 starts. It's an AFC North showdown on Thursday Night Football. Steelers, Browns on Westwood One Sports.
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0: as well. Padres and Cubs, top of the fourth with one out. We'll keep you up to speed on that as well. San Diego drawing first blood once again in this one. Their bats were hot last night. We'll see if they can keep it up tonight as they've got Kevin Guzman on the mound for Chicago. Should be a good one. We'll keep you up to speed. Padres up 2-1, top of the fourth. We'll dip our toes into the NFL water coming up a little bit later on here in this opening hour of the program. Thursday night football, week number four, getting underway a little bit later. I was going to say a little bit later on tonight, but we haven't reached midnight yet on the East Coast. Coming up tomorrow night on Thursday night football, Browns and Steelers, a damn good one to get the week going. I'm going to keep you up to speed on the WNBA postseason as well as we roll throughout the show. 37 and a half seconds left to go in regulation between the Valkyries and the Wings. We'll give you a scoreboard update on that. Coming up on the other side, we'll be joined by Bates on Baseball. Addie Bates, producer of the Drake Toll Show, also does good work for MLB Network Radio, MLB Radio Network. She'll join the program. Give us her thoughts on the Major League Baseball postseason to this point. Her Astros sent packing. I'm sure she's got a lot to say about that. Addie Bates joins the program next here on Western One Sports Night.
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0: Here's Linnell Willingham.
1: One final segment. Here I was with One Sports Tonight. What a show it's been. A lot of news. Yankees and Padres advancing in the Major League Baseball postseason. We had a 45-point performance from Arike Ogunbowale of the Dallas Wings. They tie their series up with the Valkyries. You saw the Dream get past the Mystics. And then we had the blockbuster trade of Joey Porter Jr. to the Dallas Cowboys. A lot to get to. We covered it all for you. Appreciate you all being here. Now, we tell you goodbye the same way we do each and every night. Guy Denton Day puts the show to bed. We got another good one.
2: Yeah, we do. So today we learned of a new hobby that Mike Tomlin had while he was coaching the Pittsburgh Steelers. He unveiled episode one, because this is a multi-episode extravaganza, that he is a very avid Minecraft player, and that Mike Tomlin for the past 12 years has a world in Minecraft where he has effectively built a variation of Pittsburgh. Aquariums, ball fields, high-rise apartments, everything under the sun that a city has, it's built around water, that he explains. We don't have time for audio, but if you check out his YouTube page, you'll find a 19-minute video of him showcasing a portion of his Minecraft world. And you scoff at this because you weren't a Minecraft player. I feel like you would shove Minecraft players in the lockers. Meanwhile, me over here, I was playing some Minecraft when I was in high school. We played Call of Duty until 2 a.m. and then jump on Minecraft for the final 45 minutes. It's called recovery right there. But I love it. I mean, we built an Olympic stadium when I was playing Minecraft. So to see that Mike Tomlin, one of us, granted, I haven't played Minecraft in almost 15 years, but still, once a Minecrafter, always a Minecrafter.
1: Are you familiar with the new sensation Roblox?
2: Not really. I don't really game much anymore.
1: I know all, like, my niece and nephew, all, like, they're, like, big on, like, the Roblox scene. And, like they have, like, Robux. And, like, it's almost, you remember the chokehold that Fortnite had people in? Roblox is on a similar thing. Yeah, so do I. When Fortnite at its like peak, I mean, there was nothing better. I mean, it was amazing. It's a free game. Minecraft is like that too. Is Minecraft free?
2: No, it was never free. It got super corporate though, to where, like, you know, they had movies made about it.
1: Are they add-ons to it?
2: All those things. It was like a, I don't even know if there's a disc for it. I bought it with a, whatever they called, gamer points, I think, for Xbox. I don't know.
1: Game Pass.
2: Not gay. This was. I appreciate that you think that I was around for Game Pass. This is well before that was a thing.
1: Oh man, damn! So when
2: he like breaks the world down, Mike Tomlin does. He like breaks his Minecraft world down as if he is reviewing film. It's actually like insane to just like he put a lot of thought into a fake world on Minecraft. He's literally talking about the floor layout of a high-rise apartment.
1: Real quick, as I don't want to see how fast I can scroll, I didn't want to bury the lead. His record in the postseason with the Steelers since doing the Minecraft thing, no Super Bowl wins, no Super Bowl trips, 3-9 in the postseason since Minecraft started. Just saying. Steelers fans, yeah, I'd be upset at that.
2: Omar Khan.
1: All right, man. I'm back with you guys on the weekend, 7 to 11 p.m. for College Saturday Now. Appreciate you all. See you soon.
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0: Here's Linnell Willingham.
1: Here I go, keeping up the speed on everything that's going on in the world of sports right here on Westwood One Sports Night. Youngest in charge, Linnell Willingham, kicking it with you. We'll get you up to 3 a.m. Eastern time. I'll continue to keep you up to speed on everything that's going on in the landscape of the Major League Baseball postseason. We had Yanks and Sox go final earlier. Yankees advancing to take on Tampa coming up around number two. Padres up 4-1, bottom of the seventh with one out. We'll keep you up to speed on the finish of that as we roll throughout the show. Right now,

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25: I'll replace Kendrick all the time. You just never realize it.
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25: 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We all saw your head bobbing on screen.
24: I know. You can't even, look, it literally, it's one of them things where it's like, make an angry face and you still bob along. It is Westwood One Sports Night. Youngest in charge, Linnell Willingham, kicking it with you as we get you up to 3 a.m. Eastern Time. It is a Wednesday night edition of Westwood One Sports Night, so we will enter the pressure cooker coming up here in about 15 minutes as we look at the top players, coaches, teams that are under the most pressure as we get geared up for week number 4 of the National Football League. We'll also go on campus with a guy, Denton Day, looking at some of the top college news in the landscape of college football as we get geared up for, what is this, D-Day? Week number 6 in college, week number 5 in college. Week number 5. Come

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1: It might be a little bit more difficult, but our offensive play hasn't been up to what the standard we hold ourselves to. So there's certainly no "we got it figured out" attitude on our end from the offensive side of the ball, for sure. So that is certainly not going to happen with us on offense. And knowing Flo and knowing he's playing against a team that he used to coach for, I don't think the defense is going to be feeling that way either. I think there's going to be plenty of motivation for both sides of the ball. And, and Will Reichert's going to do what Will Reichert does. He always does. So I don't think we're going to get much of that at all. I don't think we're going to get any of that.
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5: 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Minnesota Wild dropped the puck in the regular season tonight on the road in Nashville. Last year, the Wild advanced out of the first round of the playoffs for the first time since 2015. Wild coach John Hines on a new season getting underway around the league.
6: It was nice last night to see all the games and, different games and almost just get a feel like where the league's at and the referees. But it is exciting, to be able to watch the games and get going, and you could tell the energy. Yesterday was good. The guys, that they're chomping at the bit to get going, so should be fun.
5: Major League Baseball, all but one of the wild card series are in the books. The White Sox defeat Houston 7-3 to advance. The Yankees advance past Boston, 9-2 win yesterday. In the NL, San Diego advances past Chicago, 4-1 the final. Philly, though, ties the series with a 4-3 win at Atlanta.
7: Am I the only one that feels this way?
8: I agree.
7: What is going on here? Right. You lose two games and you're just out?
9: Well, this is a little different just because of the
7: history
9: of the playoffs.
7: I get it, but I understand that, since they've expanded the playoffs in the last handful of years, it's let's get more teams in. But, man, losing two games and being done just feels too quick. What else does baseball have to do? Right? They got nothing else to do.
9: Get all their season in before it starts snowing.
10: True. Yeah, because it would really drag out. The thing is, they play three-game series through the whole season all the time.
7: Sure.
10: So, I don't know. Maybe it makes
7: it just
10: more
7: feels
10: sense
7: quick,
10: than you
7: man.
10: Think.
9: I don't mind this with baseball. It feels different, but the baseball side, I also don't like how they got rid of the game 163.
11: Yeah.
9: That was like the coolest sporting event I've ever been to in my life. And
10: the play-in game?
9: Oh, yeah.
10: Yeah.
9: That was awesome. And we had it. There was a chance, I was with the Rangers last week, and there was a chance that the Rangers and the Astros would have finished with the same record, but the Astros had the tiebreaker, and it's like, how much more fun would it be is if they do get the same record that they have to go? Can you imagine a Houston versus Texas game 163?
11: Yeah, it'd be elite.
9: Oh, man.
11: Yeah. Are these, and maybe one of you said this, I apologize, are these next series 5 or 7?
9: What was that?
11: Are these
10: the
11: next series
10: the next round.
11: 5 or 7?
9: Yeah, 5, I think, right? The divisional series? So,
10: yeah, I guess I don't mind it. Now that we're talking about this out loud, I don't mind the 3-game series, 3-5, and then the 7-game series.
11: Yeah.
10: Yeah.
11: Yeah, it's all right.
9: It's cool.
7: I'm just surprised it's not the Twins that are out in 2 games.
11: Yeah, they have no shot.
9: It was, I think, right? Wasn't it?
11: Yeah, they lost all the time this way. Yeah. Well, let's see here. We talked about it, but the Gophers host Michigan on Saturday at 11, pregame at 9. Michigan is a 5.5-point favorite.
7: Cy Amundsen. Ben Lieber, Cy Amundsen. You guys might know each other from a thing called Sound the Horn. It's a podcast that you guys do.
12: Nice to meet you.
10: It's great to meet you. Yeah. Yeah. You're actually a real person. I thought you were just like an AI bot.
12: An image on the screen. Oh, yeah. Let me tell you something. I am an AI bot in every sense of it. Good morning,
7: Paul. Sorry.
11: How are you?
12: Paul. Paul, it's nice to see you. I love that sweatshirt.
11: Thank you, sir. Thank you.
9: You could slide a little closer to Ben.
10: Oh, yeah, we got to share this camera, speaking of AI stuff.
12: Welcome. All right. This is exciting.
7: Sauce, what else you got?
11: The Wild open their season tonight against the Predators in Nashville. You can hear that game right here on The Fan. That time is 7 o'clock tonight, Zacho.
9: Yeah, Wild slight favorites. They've had an interesting preseason, obviously an interesting end to the preseason, and some ways a very frustrating end with the loss of Brock Faber for God knows how long. But they've got a great defensive core. It'll be cool to see Spurgeon and Faber, or not Spurgeon and Hughes back together. They played briefly last season, and so they'll be fine. And they've got some great, like I said, all their forwards back, Joel Eriksson, Eck, and then obviously Kirill Kaprizov, the headliner. So how will the new lines fare up? How will the Zuccarello-less forward side fare? I'm excited to see it all come together tonight on Broadway. So Wild Audio Network, baby.
7: Any chance in the next 11 and a half hours?
9: Ooh. Yes.
7: That they sign Quinn Hughes?
9: Absolutely a chance. It's all up to Quinn, man. If he decides, if he wakes up this morning, and maybe he's listening right now, and he was looking for a sign, from somebody saying, hey, whether or not to sign, this is your sign to sign.
10: This
9: Please
10: is
9: sign.
10: That sign. Right there, that was your sign?
9: That was the sign. If he's listening right now, that's your sign, Quinn.
7: So he saw the sign. It opened up his eyes, and he saw the sign?
9: Yes.
10: Well, great. I hope it works there, Zacho.
11: Without understanding.
7: That was what I was going to say.
11: Yeah, mm-hmm. I could tell.
10: Zacho, did I see correctly that Spurgeon is in, year 17?
9: Yeah, man. He's getting up there. You wouldn't know it, but it's how his looks.
10: No, he looks like he's 29 years old.
9: Did you see the thing? Wild posted a bunch of, headshots from, when the players, it's like, Foligno, and that's in the 16-17 year range, and of course, Spurgeon.
7: Spurgeon is the Will Reichard of the Minnesota Wild. Where Will Reichard's going to look like he's 12 when he's 56.
10: Yep, mm-hmm.
7: Which is a good thing.
9: Yeah,
7: right. It sucks to have a baby face when you're young, but it pays off when you're older. Sauce, you get that, right?
11: Yeah, man.
7: Yeah,
11: I wasn't listening. Well, let's see here. Mm. The Steelers made a trade. They traded Joey Porter Jr. to the Cowboys for a 2027 sixth-round pick and a 2028 second-round pick. Your thoughts?
10: When you got a disgruntled player and you can't come to terms on a contract, it makes sense to move him. I feel like the Cowboys, they got some other issues besides cornerback, but I guess good for them. They want to keep bolstering that defense. That defensive line is not playing as well as they were hoping, especially after the acquisition from last year. But I don't know. You never know. Things can turn pretty quickly in this league. So, Dak can do some pretty special things on offense. And as I've said before, I never thought that I'd be cheering for the Dallas Cowboys, but I am because of their head coach, and I really like Shoddy, so I'm cheering for him.
11: Oh, sweet. Week 4 starts tonight with the Browns hosting the Steelers. Pittsburgh is a 2.5-point favorite.
10: Kiss my ass! Whoa, seems aggressive.
7: That was a Deshaun.
11: Yeah, all right.
7: All right, so size here. Hey. You guys do a podcast. We'll talk about that with Tom Pelissero, who also does a podcast for The Ringer. When are you guys going to be on The Ringer? Why doesn't Bill Simmons have interest in you two?
10: Yeah, why don't we talk to Bill?
7: Put it's sound the horn on The Ringer.
12: Local, Ben. Right?
7: Hey, go What's big that, local.
12: Tom? Yeah.
10: I agree.
12: Let's tell The Ringer local.
10: Let's just talk to Tom about that for the next 10 minutes.
7: So Tom Pelissero of Netflix and The Ringer will join us in a second. We'll talk Vikings and NFL with him and Cy and Ben. This is the Power Trip Morning Show on The Fan.

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2: I'm happy I got here early. Got to spend a lot of time with Freddie and all the guys. Kind of made it my own little training camp, made it a little longer. Still played two exhibition games and feel like I'm in a great spot.

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2: Your 740 The Fan regional weather from Chief Meteorologist Udol Tom Szymanski today. Mostly sunny, breezy, high 64, northwest winds 14 to 31. Clear, areas of frost tonight, looking for overnight lows around 36. Tomorrow, areas of frost early morning, otherwise increasing clouds, high near 60 tomorrow. Saturday, partly to mostly cloudy and breezy. Chance for sprinkles on Saturday. Saturday's high of 68, 62 and sunny on Sunday. Your 740 The Fan regional weather.
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3: 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Followed by Ellendale, Edgley, Cullen. Northern Cass, sitting at number three. Harvey, Wells County, four. And Central McLean, five. Nine-man football poll, New Rockford, Cheyenne, Maddox, number one. Followed by Lemoore, Litchfield, Marion. Linton, HMB, three. Napoleon, Gackle, Streeter, four. Alexander coming in at number five. Puck drops tonight on the Minnesota Wild season. The Wild in Nashville. Puck drops 7 o'clock tonight. Game is yours here on 740 The Fan. And another week in the National Football League kicks off tonight. It is Pittsburgh at Cleveland. 7:15 the kickoff. 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

0: you're too antsy about breaking the pocket or having to slide around. Like, no, there was a lot of opportunities where he could have just sat in the pocket a little bit longer and just and delivered the football. But that has been a lot of people's concern. My concern as well is this isn't a quick strike offense every single time. Throw the ball within 5 yards, 5 to 7 yards, and just like keep moving the chains. Like, this is a little bit of like, we're going to take this play action, we're going to take this play action, and we're going to throw some shots, and then we're going to have a layered route system where you got to let this guy clear first, and then this guy's going to pop open in that window, and you have to anticipate that guy pulling that defender. You have to wait for that to happen, and we just did not see that last week.
1: Now take a look at the thing on Kyler's left wrist is so big, there are pages blowing in the wind.
0: Okay, it actually looks like it's superimposed.
1: Okay.
0: It's so big.
1: Okay, yes. I apologize for the Thursday box. But I was kind of called out there, and I'm saying no. What Carson has around his wrist does not have pages blowing in the wind.
0: Yeah.
1: So I'm going to find that, but go ahead.
2: Well, I just think, how about this, Ben? 11% of shot, 11% from under center his career in Arizona, 45% in just a game and change for him here in Minnesota. So the Tolstoy, the pages blowing in the wind, that has to impact the thought process in play, the analysis, read to read, that has to impact it hugely. We're asking him to play so differently than he did his entire career.
0: I know. And that was the compromise and the dance that we were all wanting to see from KOC and this offensive system and Kyler. Because on paper, this is not a match made in heaven. There's going to have to be some compromise. So how much of that development did Kyler make to fit the system, and how much did KOC in this offense feel like, okay, we have to now tailor things
2: right
0: to what he does best. Now, this is a weekend where I think I'm expecting a lot of growth and a lot of improvement.
1: Carson, week two at Soldier Field. Do you see pages blowing in the wind?
0: No, he doesn't have multiple.
1: Tell me I'm an elite football mind. Tell me I'm an elite football mind right now.
0: You're an elite football mind.
1: Continue.
2: It's like my kids putting my hat on.
0: Yeah. So I think that was always kind of like, where is the meeting in the middle going to be? And I think for this weekend, from what the Dolphins have put on film, is there's a fair amount of quarterbacks that have played against this defense where they have a lot of success with play action passing, getting outside the pocket, a fake toss, bootleg around and cutting off half the field, and still finding not just guys in the flat or guys, you know, 5 or 7 yards, they're finding shot opportunities down the hash and down the numbers. So if all things are equal and we can kind of take advantage of the same thing that they present to us that they did to other offenses, this could be a game plan where we do see him outside the pocket a little bit more, where he maybe is a little bit more comfortable, and we can still have that deep shot game built in.
1: Love you.
0: Love you.
3: Lieber.
1: Thank you, Red Wing Shoes. See you this weekend.
0: See you, man.
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15: KFGO News, I'm Nate Cohen. Fargo police say a man was arrested in Nebraska this week in connection to the murder of his mother. 42-year-old Brandon George is facing murder charges after police found 60-year-old Pamela Mendoza dead inside of her Fargo apartment on 34th Street South. Police say that George fled in his mother's car and was arrested after a high-speed chase on Interstate 80 in Nebraska. The car was spotted in the state using automated license plate readers. Fargo detectives were in Nebraska yesterday interviewing George while he waited to be extradited to North Dakota. Democratic State Senator Rob Kupek of Moorhead is asking Minnesota Governor Tim Walz to allow producers to use lower-taxed red-dyed diesel off of their farms like Governor Kelly Armstrong has done in North Dakota. As diesel prices are above $6 a gallon, it would save about 32 cents a gallon. Kupek says the governor's office is looking into if Walz has that authority. Kupek says if Walz doesn't call a special session to address high gas prices, it's something the legislature should look at in the next session.
16: Ish Puck Drop, it's Joe Donnell, it's Tom Reed on your home for Wild Hockey the Fan. That's the Wild File. 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
2: New analysis is signaling that the Trump administration's plan to lower the tariffs on imported beef has not met the intended goal of lowering prices for consumers. Faith Parham, an economist for the American Farm Bureau Federation, said her organization studied beef prices at 41 grocery stores in September to measure the impact.
4: To see how the price of 80/20 ground beef would change. And we found since September 2nd to September 24th, prices only decreased about 2%, with some stores really not changing their price at all. So even though we're importing more beef than ever, we're still not seeing consumers' price go down.
2: Parham says the higher prices can be attributed to a shrinking U.S. cattle herd.
4: You know, in the United States, we have a record low cattle herd size. That's really reducing the supply of beef in the United States. On top of that, we have limited imports from Mexico due to New World screwworm. And all of that is causing that supply to shrink. Anytime supply goes down, as we keep having this high demand for beef, that's going to push those prices up. So it's going to take a long-term fix.
2: Parham said importing foreign beef is only a short-term fix for what is actually a years-long problem.
4: When we think about how do we long-term bring prices down for consumers, rebuilding that cattle herd size is number one. Policies like suspending the tariff rate quota actually incentivize farmers and ranchers to sell part of their herd because they are seeing that market volatility and they're not getting those signals to rebuild that herd.
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5: The Pittsburgh Steelers front office is what everyone thinks the Dallas Cowboys front office is. Everyone loves to criticize the Cowboys because everybody loves to criticize and make fun of Jerry Jones. But what about the Pittsburgh Steelers, who blew the situation with Joey Porter Jr., could have extended him before Christian Gonzalez and Devin Witherspoon got paid, and instead trade him to Dallas for a future second-round pick? Terrible job by the Steelers. I'm Nick Costos.
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7: 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Your Fan regional weather from Chief Meteorologist Tuttle Tom Szymanski. Clear tonight. Areas of frost. Overnight low of 36. Areas of frost early tomorrow morning. Otherwise, increasing clouds tomorrow. Tomorrow's high near 60. For Saturday, partly to mostly cloudy, breezy chance for sprinkles Saturday. Saturday's high of 68. Mostly sunny on Sunday with a high of 62. And then Monday, mostly sunny, little breezy. High Monday of 67. That's your 740 The Fan regional weather.
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10: Pitch, swing on, deep drive, right field, got a chance, and there it goes! A three-run homer, Cody Bellinger, 8-1 Yankees!
11: Three balls, two strikes, and the payoff pitch, swung on, hit high and deep, right field, and that one is on its way to the chop house. Up above the chop house, Kyle Schwarber with a towering home run to straightaway right field. Harper swings, hits one high and deep, yes. And the game is tied. Harper and Schwarber go back to back when the Phillies need it the most. It's 3-3 and we start over in the eighth. Hold on tight.
12: The pitch swung on, hit to right. Acuna going back to the track, looking up, and that ball is gone. And Alec Bohm has put the Phillies on top with an opposite field home run. Oh my goodness, Alec Bohm.
13: He swings and drives one in the air. It is deep. It is back there in left center. It is gone. It's a three-run homer for Chase Babe Ruth Mydrov.
14: Excited to get back home. Feels like it's been quite some time since we opened it up against the Packers, and just the energy. We felt it last week even in Tampa. The way our fans travel and just how impactful they are when we play, and we're going to need them. You can throw this early on in the season records. You know, I know for us, our record means absolutely nothing to us, and we're preparing accordingly for a good young team. I've known Jeff for a long time. I think he's a fantastic coach, Bobby Slowick on the offensive side. So our team will be prepared for a really good team coming in here playing hard, and we know it's going to be a heck of a competition. And now
15: O-1, Palencia delivers, she swings, hits it in the air, deep to right field, this one way back, gonna go! Holy sheets! Gavin, a two-run home run, and the Padres have added on!
16: I'm happy I got here early. Got to spend a lot of time with Freddie and all the guys. Kind of made it my own little training camp, made it a little longer. Still played two exhibition games and feel like I'm in a great spot. I love where my game is at, so just very excited, very pumped to finally start playing in some important games again.
17: That is game one tonight. That's your goaltender, old the Wall of St. Paul, Jesper Wallstedt. It is a Thursday edition. This day, Derek, yesterday I thought it was Thursday. This day, I know it's Thursday. Thursday edition of the Jack Michael Show. And baseball. We're just chatting, and DJ Coulter joining us today, Justin Gard. And Derek, like me a little bit too, I'm catching the baseball playoffs as much as I'm diehard. Love it. There's just so much other things are going on. But one series I have literally locked into has been the Braves and Phillies. And I don't want it to end. These are three gamers. And I dropped that stat. The team that wins the first game is 15-1 in these series. You know, mainly they will go on and win the series. Well, it's yesterday we've got three of the four all ended. You know, so the White Sox are moving on. The Padres are moving on. The Yankees obliterated the Sox in two games. That's without Aaron Judge. They got a couple boys on the bench. And then that Braves-Philly series, and it has been, you know, tight throughout. Some that non-baseball people say, oh, boring, you mean? But, well, teach their own. But tight throughout. And then game change. And yesterday it was back-to-back homers. In the eighth inning, you know, it was a Schwarber and Harper, and then boom, 10th inning home run by Alec Bohm. And I'm thinking, this is a trend series. So anyway, I was a little jacked up about baseball, and now My buddy, our colleague Austin Erickson there in our newsroom says, the only thing that stinks about that is because he works early and gets off in the afternoon. He goes, I don't have any baseball this afternoon to follow.
18: Yeah, that's
17: they
18: true.
17: Push the game to 7 o'clock tonight. So it is a, that to me is thrilling. And then and we move on. And tonight we start week 4 in the National Football League. The quarterback topic of conversation, Derek, is, and you had mentioned yesterday that injuries every year and the quarterbacks go down, and you're right. But boy, does it feel front-loaded this season. And again, Mayfield out. He's got the wrist. And take your pick on and maybe just the team that stays healthy at quarterback spot is the team that moves on.
18: Yeah, many times that is the case. Well, and it happens a lot more than we realize, I think, year to year. We just, because, you know, last year Burrow was out. And, you know, Jaden Daniels got out. I mean, it happens. In 2017, Anthony Barr knocked Aaron Rodgers out, right? And the Vikings kind of had a clear path to the NFC North crown that year. But it is this early, this often, it's tough to see for sure. And that's why having a deep quarterback room is so big. And that's why I think right away I was like, you might need J.J. McCarthy. Now, I will say again, I do think McCarthy's camp was saying, come on, can't you make the trade for this kid since you have him as a third-round pick? And they obliged, right? Yeah, I mean, that's usually how it goes. I mean, we can speculate. Right. No, it was a bad business deal, bad pick, but I would bet dollars to donuts that's what happened.
17: I slipped into a little bit of the fandom, a little bit of the on this note. So JJ's now arrived, and he's over there.
18: Yep.
17: And he's getting some snaps. So someone, they took a video there of him running through some of the quick steps, and he's getting his tosses. So I look, it's like a 13, maybe even a 10-second little clip, and I looked at him and went, that's a good ball. And I see someone right going, boy, he looks good. Why'd we ever cut him? And I'm like, I'm slipping into this, I think. But just in a practice, JJ was doing it. He was doing the play-action drill, and then he gets another ball thrown. It's that quarterback drill where you're doing the handout drill, steps, and then you get another ball thrown to you, and you do a quick out. And I'm like, he's throwing that ball pretty
18: well. I think the interesting – I'm glad you brought that up, because what's intriguing about the narrative that you hear, even from a lot of the fan hosts or the texters to the fan or whether it be – or even to the show here – and Fargo, it's just like, he was just awful last year. Well, I'm like, he had moments, in the fourth quarter against the Bears and at Detroit and at Dallas. I mean, you saw it firsthand where, man, he looks like he's an NFL quarterback. Mm-hmm. But the narrative is he was just awful. I mean, and it was all his fault, and which is, I think, totally bunk. I do think that Kevin O'Connell hurt him a little bit. But yet, those same people are like, we got to give Kyler a chance, even though Kyler looked worse Sunday than what JJ did at Detroit or at Dallas.
17: It's weird how the perception is.
18: It's unbelievable, because I think he had a lot to grow. He probably wasn't ready for the moment last year. I think that was pretty obvious.
17: Yeah.
18: But I don't think he's put in the right situation, and the lack of patience around here. Yeah. It was funny talking to Two Dolls, a Packers fan. Yeah. I mean, he watched Jordan Love sit for 2 years, Aaron Rodgers for 3. I mean,
17: even we've taken calls this week going, called in and said, X number team looks flat. And you and I are like, I put up 120 points in the first half of the third game.
18: Yeah, perception's weird.
17: Perception
18: sometimes.
17: Is strange. It it's almost like the movie Rounders. Like, hardly everybody, what's the line in there, Derek? Remembers like their great wins, but boy, they remember the bad beat. Like, the mind goes to the beats more than it does to the wins and the poker hand like that. It's almost like the mind for McCarthy never goes on those handful of games where he looked the part, like, hey, this kid might
18: there's some potential there.
17: He might be an NFL quarterback. You know, we really go to the other thing on that. So, I've never been so intrigued on a particular story on how it plays out. I don't even know what chapter we're in of that story. Are we in the first or second chapter?
18: I think we might be in the prelude. Yeah. I mean, we might have.
17: I don't know how long the book is, but it seems like it's awfully early. But I did. I almost slipped into the fandom, because someone had quoted on whatever the picture was on X, because it just showed JJ throwing a ball. And I went, that's a good look. That's looking good looking toss. And then it was just, see, he could have done this. He'd have done this with the Vikings. He looks this good. And I'm like, let's.
18: We hold can't the judge phone. That. Yeah.
17: Hold the phone here. You got a little bit. You've watched him throw two balls in a Giants uniform. Yeah, the arm looked like it was good. But again, like I said, I almost slipped into that. I just, my thought was, that's a good ball. But everybody's going to take it. So this is why you love sport, I guess, because you just run with it. You run with it and run with it. Busy day today. Be remiss if not to say on this date, on this date, 1961. He hit it. Roger Maris hit it. Talk about it. You know, remember it was on this date yesterday, 1927, that Babe Ruth hit his 60th home run. The record lasted for 34 years. And on this date, 1961 was the day Roger Maris hit his. Could you imagine? I'm curious. So 61, Derek, 39, 49, 59, that's 65. 6.5 decades ago. Boy, that seems like a long time.
18: Yeah.
17: I was going to say, if you were, and I'm not saying that our audience skews everything. I've seen the numbers. We skew a lot. Hardcore, you know, a certain age. But if anybody was kind of around when in Fargo, North Dakota, in this day, 1961, and you're texting, or calling. I mean, what do you think of the mood was in Fargo, North Dakota? We know what the mood was.
18: That's a good question.
17: In New York. What do you think the mood was in Fargo, North Dakota in 1961 or this area on this date when Maris hit that homer?
18: I like that question. Right? Because, were people following it the way they would? Like, you say we were following Chris Coase in the 2008 right. World Series. Yeah.
17: In 98, we all know because every game that was on, there was a scroll or right. They'd cut away to an at bat from McGuire or Sosa.
18: Well, the Maris family was following them, him too.
17: And then they were in the park on that. I wasn't around, you weren't around, but I'd be curious what
18: 35270. Huh? That's good. Someone had to be around.
17: Valley was, or if maybe you had, maybe your pops or your mom or someone had said, "Oh, you've passed down. You know, we were here when he hit it, but we found out he hit that home run."
18: A lot of people were probably working or at school.
17: That is true. it's the most hallowed and argumentative, but I would think that and maybe it is anymore, but. It literally, for how many years, Derek, the most hallowed record in the history of all sport, one could argue that the home run record was as big a record there was to achieve in the history of sport, period.
18: Well, it brought back people to the game after 3 years, right? I mean, after the strike. So, he held it for 37 years. I mean, it was a pretty big deal.
17: So it was Hank Aaron, who did it the following, that kind of when he broke that, when it was Roger in the final game, breaking that. Yeah, that's it. So
18: I mean, that moment, everything that was going on with McGuire in 98 was bigger than any game that was taking place.
17: It surpassed everything.
18: Yeah.
17: And of course, we learned some things subsequently afterwards, but while that was going on, it was just a gray area of speculation when it came to creatine and steroids, and there was that mud. But I think for most part, people were diving into that, and almost there was a sadness to it. When he surpassed it, from some of certainly people in the circle that we run into, there was a little bit of a sadness because we saw it fall. But to each their own on that. DJ Golding, by the way, the guy that caught the home run, and I said this before, our late colleague Bob Harris, love Bob. Bob was Bob did evenings on KFGO, and Bob would always
18: he did everything.
17: Everything. Bob did everything. Bob would I always come in and you'd be like this dude there, like, "What do you got on tonight, Bob?" "Well, I got a group of so and so with Singing Cats," or "I got, who do you got on tonight?" "Oh, I got the lady that played Alfred Hitchcock's. I got Alfred Hitchcock's granddaughter." Bob would always get he'd get great guests on his radio show at night, nighttime live. Bob, and you'd look down the hall and go, "Oh, Bob's got on today." I remember many, many years ago, like, "Bob, who do you got on today?" And oftentimes, sometimes he'd have to record them because they wouldn't be available during the nighttime hour. But Bob says, "Got Sal Durante on." Like, "Sal Durante? Why should I know Sal Durante?" Years ago, Bob goes, "He's the guy that caught Maris's home run, 61st. I went, "Wow, what a great get." Those in our industry, like, "Ooh, good get. You got nice. Sal Durante." And I remember listening to that interview, I even got cuts from that interview where Sal Durante, and if you remember Maris's home run getting the right field, and of course there were everybody. That's the, again, the most hallowed ball you could get. Durante gets it in a sea of people in right field, and they usher him out. To probably protect his life because the ball's kind of a pretty important ball, and then they had asked Bob had asked Sal. He goes, "What was your first thought when you secured that ball, that catch?" He goes, "I just wanted to go give it to Roger." Literally a fan. Now, Derek, not to say that you and I wouldn't do that now, and maybe some folks listening wouldn't do that now. But there's certainly, now you catch one, it's cha-ching, cha-ching, dollar, lawyer up, accountant, how much can I get for it? That usually would be a lot of the first thought. I'm not saying for everybody, but that would be it. But for Sal Durante, told Bob Harris, he goes, "Honestly, my first thought was I got to give it to Roger." So then what does he do? They usher Sal Durante into the bowels of Yankee Stadium after the game to meet Roger Maris. And Maris is down there in the tunnel, and here's the big moment. You got all the officials, and Durante has the ball there, and Roger says, "Why don't you keep and get something for it if you can?" Typical Roger Fargo. So you have two factions. You got a New Yorker that, not selfishly, so whatever stereotype you have of people, that his first thought was to give the ball to the athlete, and then you have the athlete that says, "Why don't you keep and get what you can for it?" And, of course, Major League Baseball probably stepped in, Derek, and said,
18: we're bringing this one to Cooperstown.
17: this ball's kind of – but I thought the whole thing, that October 1st, that happened on this date, 1961, there's something about that story and some of the parameters, but I think that's the gist of that whole thing, that from my recall. I don't know if that happens too much today. I don't know. I'd like to think maybe, but I don't know today.
18: Yeah, I think usually someone's getting something for it. You know, like even back in 91, the person gave the ball of game 6 to Kirby, and Kirby gave him autographed bats and stuff like that. So
17: I think just the genuineness of that, like the, I mean, because we've become, into the dollar. But anyway, that is a little bit of the action today. Playoffs, playoffs, playoffs, and then we are knee-deep into week 4 of the National Football League. Listening real quick before DJ pops in, because this is a big college football, too. You know, the Wyoming-NDSU one, this is, for that program that made that move, this would be, and they're all relatively new with the Mountain West teams, but because of the history and the Wyoming and the connection in Craig and its homecoming, obviously this is one you circle.
18: So many connections. I mean,
17: lots of
18: the head coach of the I mean, there's just, I mean, you think about a great, a player, and then everything else that's going on with Vegan being there. And now he's kind of looking at it from Bozeman. The two two programs that he was a part of, it's crazy.
17: Yeah, so that's obviously large. So the homecoming's this week. In North Dakota, I've got a broadcast, a homecoming in Grand Forks. So up and down the valley, you've got homecomings going on. That's awesome, man. I had from Grand Forks, East Grand, the northern end, to Fargo-Moorhead, this area, what's going on. Going to be a big, big weekend from college football. Justin Gard will join us. I threw this at Derek at the end of yesterday's show. Your thoughts on Michigan and Minnesota. Then we kind of stopped short thinking, oh, we'll have JG on today. We'll break that down. But that would be what would a win by Minnesota over Michigan mean?
18: They get the jug. That would be nice.
17: They get the jug.
18: They got hosed a couple of years ago on that onside kick.
17: Does it mean any more than just a rivalry game? Does it packing a win after a win out at Husky Stadium and then coming home to beat Michigan? Does your theory, do your thoughts change on where the Gophers are? So there's a lot getting there. Before we break, let's get some folks on today. Who do we?
18: Well, let's actually talk about a little bit.
17: Before we break, let's get some folks on today. Who do we?
18: Well, let's actually talk about a little bit about that, because the Bison, they're going to be on the CW this week on Channel 31. Mike from Satellite Solutions can help you out with that, and he will set you up with that. He can get you set up a DirecTV Channel 31. Also, Iowa hosting Ohio State. Yeah, that's where game day is. That's going to be on CBS. And also, the London game coming up. Yes, the NFL Network, Dish Channel 154. Also, DirecTV 212. The Dolphins and the Vikings from U.S. Bank Stadium on Fox. So all the great college football

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0: 237-3767 or 888-458-6926. And when I move, you move just like that. Derek and I are trying to find. I put that open together for you now. I don't know where I've stuffed that somewhere.
1: But I want my money back guarantee if I don't have that.
0: Come on, it's really good.
1: That defines me now.
0: Hey, we'll get to the phone lines. I'm sure whenever DJ comes, phone lines pop. People want to chat with Mr. Coulter. Why not? They love our segment, Coulter's Corner. You're on the Jack Michaels Show, Derek Hanson. But I got to ask you, and Derek and I have talked about this before. Were you ever a collector of, artifacts, sports memorabilia, things like that? And B, if you were, even if you weren't, do you have something in your possession? I remember this date, Roger Maris hit his 61st home run, and, Sal Durante take out the ball, so I told the whole story there. Do you, DJ, have anything there?
1: Derek, how old are you again?
0: 31.
2: 53.
1: Okay, so you're in the same era, and Jack, you're just a couple years older than us, but back in the late 80s, early 90s, when I was a kid, collecting cards.
0: Mm-hmm.
1: You guys remember the day? I remember I was in, went to Fort Benton, Montana, to the county fair, and this lady had these just tubs of cards. So that was probably in fourth or fifth grade. My brother and I got into collecting cards, baseball, the old Tops, Upper Deck back mm-hmm. in the day, but she had these all 70s and 80s cards. So it had Ronnie Lott, rookie,
0: football, baseball, the whole everything.
1: Okay, and then we get into basketball.

0: I did collect those. That was it. That was a big collection.
1: You might have $1 million somewhere.
0: I doubt that, but I'll just take $99 and sell Jordan's second year top. You know, Michael Jordan.
1: How do you
0: second.
1: Know that?
0: I think I might have Joe Montana's. That stuff I got to get through. I've just since my brother passed away 13. Mm-hmm. I inherited all of his stuff. So someday.
1: So how long was your brother passed away? How many?
0: It'll be 14 years ago. The end of this October. Wow. So back in the day when we were kids, that's a great thing to reminisce.
1: That'd be a
0: on,
1: heck
0: Jack.
1: Of a walk down some memory lane. Yep.
0: So someday we'll have a card party, and your listeners want to get together. We'll all just lay down and better be trustworthy because you try to steal something, man.
1: Yeah, no,
0: I might take you out to the farm in Montana and bury
1: it's,
0: you alive.
1: It's a lot of people's biggest regret, and also a lot of people's greatest treasure. In those that had and then never kept, and those that have and maybe haven't looked back at. Let's go to line one here on Coulter's Corner. It's a man with a Mark Spitz rookie card. Boy, swimming. No, I'm just kidding. Hi, Kyle. Kyle's the first one on. I could tell that line was lit up when DJ said, what's up, Karnak?
2: Hey, guys. Thanks for having me on. Wanted to chat with DJ about his Grizz a little bit. They got Northern Colorado this weekend. It should be more or less a cakewalk for him. But I know last week, DJ, you made a legitimate point that the Grizz are going to have a little bit of trouble here with not getting a lot of transfers in this offseason, going from that 3-3-5 Bobby Houck defense to a more standard 4-3.
0: About that, Houck even.
2: But, hey, you know, if you're going to have Ayotte and Gilman back there slinging it around and running it, I mean, Gilman's like a cheat code at this point. I would take that quarterback running back duo probably over anyone else in FCS. And, you know, if it's going to be the case where, hey, if you beat the Grizz, you're going to have to score 45 or more, maybe the defense being shut down isn't that important. And, you know, last week they got 3 sacks, forced 2 fumbles, forced 7 punts. So, they didn't look bad on that
0: UC
2: end
0: Davis
2: either.
0: Team, yeah.
2: Yeah,
0: that totally caught me off guard. I'll be the I thought the score was wrong, and then I started watching the and I was waiting for him to pull the old Bobby Houck days of taking the foot off the gas, and they did exactly the opposite in the second half. And Gilman, they just kept feeding him, which everyone's been wondering all year. When were they going to realize they have the best running back in FCS football? Maybe we need to get him 20-plus touches. And, you know, I think at the end, they were just trying to get him at 200 yards. You know, to say Eli's never had a 200-yard game. And then he goes off for 2 long runs and ends with 275. And that was one of the more impressive. They got their asses kicked against Oregon State. Yeah. And that might have been the best. Sometimes in a season, you get your butts kicked. And they should have put up. Oregon State's way better than they were. I think they would have been the year four. But their offense should have put up 30 against them.
1: To Kyle's point, DJ, and Kyle, this is, you know, so I was, I guess, in Indiana State. So I was on the road to Terre Haute. But I got back in time, which was a great thing about having calling a game, which is early in the day, and then being able to catch some of the, you know, whether it be Big Sky or Mount West or whatever games tonight. So I'm catching that game, Kyle, and I wanted to text you, DJ, and I told you this earlier, late at night, because I'm taking in all of the Montana game. I'm just locked in, and I'm like, they are sticking it to. They are sticking it to Davis. And I thought about this: is Ayotte, Gilman, and then is it Davis? I believe.
0: Brooks Davis.
1: If you had to pick quarterback, running back, receiver on one team, and that's the faction that those three amigos, you could pick one QB on a team, running back. Does Montana have the best of that in all of FCS? If it was a quarterback, running back, and a wideout combination, you could make an argument because those are some weapons.
0: The Cats probably are right there too. And the Montana Cats State, have three really as good in the. I'd say South Dakota State, the way that running backs running at South Dakota State. I think those are those. I don't know enough about the South and the East Coast anymore to know if there's a trio like that out
1: what
0: there.
1: What are Gilman's numbers going to be when he is done for Montana?
0: Like he just broke the all-time record for, you know, touchdowns, yards. He's in the 4,000-yard range now. And that's the big debate this week in out of Missoula is who's the greatest running back ever to come out of there because they have 4 NFL running backs in a row there that all were in the NFL 5-plus years. Maybe some are more in special teams. They're all mainly backups.
1: But players.
0: But they had 4 running backs that are in the league right there that – is Gilman going to be in the league? It's funny, you guys. This is a little. You're going to laugh at this, Jack. His mom calls me 2 days ago.

0: I met her up at the UND game years back. And so I was on the field a few weeks back when we were back from my brother's memorial thing. And she came up and talked to me and his mom, Don Gilman, one of the nicest ladies. Mm-hmm. She's a legislator in Minnesota. But she called me and she was asking me about about agents. Who we should,
1: Representation.
0: And I was like, why are you calling me? I was never, ever in this conversation. So it's a joke with me, with all my buddies. But I just think it's funny, you guys out there, who to trust. Parents, people, trying to find people that they can trust. So she calls me, nicest lady. Just, we were talking about the game and just how happy she is that he stayed. He had a bunch of money opportunities
1: to leave. Think about that.
0: His brother came back to play because he stayed. His younger brother. Both are adopted. If you guys get the story on them, both are adopted kids. It's an unbelievable story with Eli Gilman, how he ended up in life. But yeah, he's
1: a special.
0: He's even a better human. If you get a chance to hop on our podcast on Cussing and Discussing, we did one with him this summer, and his mom gave me a few just things about him. It's great to listen to. But I don't know. I mean, Karnak, I didn't mean to go off on this, but I think it's great. When are you going to your game, bud? When are you going to the Grizz game? Aren't you going this year? Is he still on?
2: Yeah. No, I'm right here. So I'm going to be out in Montana like November 13th and 14th.
0: Oh, so you're going to miss it.
2: So, well, no, it's kind of a good news, bad news thing. I have to miss that game against Idaho State, but it's because I was offered a show in Glasgow, Montana that night.
1: Glasgow.
0: So. Yeah, boy. Good. Yeah. Good for you. Yeah, that's
2: Helena Glasgow weekend.
0: There's a good point. Brooks Davis has turned into a special receiver. That's one that no one talks about.
1: See, and that's why I brought him up twice now to you today.
0: Here's the deal. You guys, this is the last. Like I told my friends, whenever they start complaining, you know, everyone expect. I go, enjoy this, because you're never going to get a running back like Eli Gilman that's going to last 4 years. You're going to get Brooks Davis for a couple years. Ion and Davis are better gone this year. Yep. So they're all three. I look at them as all three as seniors, even though two are sophomores. Yeah, a sophomore
1: you
0: and
1: almost
0: junior.
1: Have to look at this going, well, enjoy it now.
0: Got it. Because that's how you got to look at FCS football, the team you have that year, because there's a good chance there's too much money coming after those.
1: Good stuff. And it's Glasgow, by the way, Kyle.
2: Oh.
0: But hey, you'll have it by the time you get there. The locals. Yeah, make sure you go to the bar or the convenience store and they'll have you, they'll pronounce
1: you're
0: it right.
1: You're so smart, Kyle. You'll be able to flip that around to your advantage somehow.
2: No, I appreciate you guys looking out for me. You know, you go to those small towns and say it wrong, they act like you made a pass at their wife, you know? I mean, it's a...
1: strung up on that. That's right. Good to be here in Savage. That's savage. Dang it. Kyle, thanks for the call, brother. Appreciate it.
2: Thanks,
1: four games in, Bobby Hauk is out.
0: Wow. My phone was blowing up, better, you guys. And I'm like, that's to bring up your point, though, about changing a defense after the season. Most of the time, a coaching change happens, and the regime, if you're going to change philosophy, it's before the portal closes out so you can try to get guys in, you know what you need. That happened after the portal. There was no second portal. And it's taken a while for that defense.
1: Yeah,
0: and they're finally getting better.
1: He was in February. Yeah, I mean, that was a
0: unique situation that defensively that hurt that team the most. They can say, well, offensively, everyone stuck around, and most of the offensive staff did, but the defensive staff is all new.
1: He has a meeting with Bilema, and then poof.
0: I just can't believe Bobby quit. I mean, that's the thing, because he quit. I mean, I think the rest of his staff, his son, all the rest of those guys that came with him stayed. And if they're running the 3-3-5, that defense is so hard.
1: It came in the wake, I think, of a blowout to Ohio State.
3: I was going
1: to
3: say.
1: I mean, so, you know, okay.
3: They won't be the last team to get beat by Ohio State
1: that's
3: like that.
1: That's the case. Well, there's going to be a lot of coaches.
0: But, Bilo, I mean, you could see the genuineness. Here's my take on this. I think what got sold to Bobby probably in February, saying, you can come in, you can run my defense, hands off. Guess what? When you're a head coach for most of the last 25 years and you start getting questioned every week and you start getting held more accountable, you probably just didn't like it. And that was enough. And he doesn't need the money. He doesn't need Bobby is an NFL Power 4 special teams guru. That's where he had all the offers. He should have went to the Cowboys, different teams, that he could have been the special teams coach.
1: Just
0: and then you're left alone. Think about it, you guys. Yeah. When you're the special teams coach, the head coach usually doesn't even know enough how to get in the middle of that. Yeah. They might want a fake here or there. So he could have just done his thing, been happy, going to be a defense coordinator, which he's never been before. That's why the whole Grizz Nation was like, what is this? It's never even called a defensive play, ever.
1: How about that?
0: So it's that just never made sense. And I think Bielema started them accountable, and I just don't think he wanted to deal with it. And he realized, too, how hard. Maybe
1: they just agreed to.
0: You can run that San Diego State and the Power Six. You can run that and some of that. But to run that the Power Four, if you don't have the 3D linemen you need, it's just too hard to run. You need to run. If you're going to run a three, you need a 34, not a 33. So you can have two inside, outside. They can come up and help. You cannot run a 33. It's too hard.
1: Yeah. Yeah, heads on swivels. You're asking a lot of hybrid activity in that second level. Certainly, that is that was the news. Yeah, and most decorated coach. I mean, obviously, had a couple of stints at Montana, Bobby Houck, and I was curious what the Treasure State reaction was with it. Where does he go now? You said he doesn't need the money.
0: I think he goes home, and I talked to his brother on the field at the Grizz game 3 weeks ago when I was on the field. Timmy, who has played 12 years in the NFL for the Eagles, and he was a DB coach when the Eagles won it with Carson Wentz got hurt that year. Mm. His brother Tim was the DB coach, and he came back to the Grizz, helped him in that safety room. I just talked to him, and he just, those guys made enough money. They don't. They just want to fish and hide up in the mountains of Montana and not deal with
1: it. Oftentimes, when finances aren't the thing, challenges are still there for some.
0: Yeah,
1: right. I mean, you agree with that, DJ? Yeah. So what's the challenge? Because most people get to be great because they've been challenged so much, they've overcome challenge, which has brought them money, and then so now all of a sudden, when the money's not part of the equation, the challenge usually certain is. So I don't know what the challenge for Houck would be now. I don't know.
0: I mean, I think he gets back to what he's comfortable. Get on special teams wherever. If he gets back into coaching, he'll be a special teams coach somewhere. NFL.
1: Good stuff. We come back. This is great because we're going to double up. Speaking of college football and everything else, Justin Gard from KFAN will join us. He was he's fresh back from the where they sailgated at Husky Stadium in Seattle when the Gophers took down Washington.
0: That was a big win, you guys.
1: You'll be able to chat with Justin.
0: Look at all those local kids getting sacks.
1: You'll be able to chat with Gardy on that. Plus, but did PJ had some strange. Well, PJ, nothing throws differently, but his genuine reaction of excitement, and he's throwing clipboards on the field. This is good stuff. So DJ Coulter in the Coulter's Corner, Justin Gard from KFAN. That's coming up next here on 740 The Fan.
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1: He's the number two sideline analyst in Minnesota.
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1: He's in the Cake Eater Hall of Fame.
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5: His life's never been sweeter when you're just a cake eater.
1: Nadal and Federer wish they were this good looking.
6: I got to tell you, that suit looked like a piece of good God wrapped up with some have mercy with a side of
1: He's the one and only Justin Gar.
7: I mean, we are doubly blessed today on a Thursday because JG, in his busy 24-hour lifestyle of being a father, a husband, Gopher broadcaster, All-State tennis player, former Hawkeye standout. And then inside, DJ Coulter, a man of the people, former Montana Grizzly All-American lineman. I don't care if you weren't DJ. I've got you down as an All-American, none of this. So with DJ, along with Jack and Derek, comes Justin Gard, who is... If I'd have been you, Justin, I would have hung out in Seattle for a while and soaked that entire win up for the Minnesota Gophers the other day and been just getting back today ready for the Michigan game. Hi, Justin Gard. How you doing, JG?
8: I'm doing well. I wish I could have. Yeah, it would have been a lot better than landing, getting to my house at like 8:15 the next morning. I'm talking to you about tough travel days. You're talking to me right now on a bus to Tyler, Texas, probably to take in a Redhawks game, but... Right. Yeah, it was great. Seattle's great. Awesome city. I'm not a huge outdoorsman. I don't have a boat, even though I live in Minnetonka. People ask me, do you live on the lake? I say, no, I live 2 miles and 2 million away. Maybe one day I'll get there. But it was a great, great night. Great night in the Pacific Northwest.
7: I caught that. I love it, Justin. I mean, and DJ. DJ, you've been on with Justin before, correct?
8: Yeah, absolutely. So,
7: yeah, you guys have. And that was a good thing at my football game, but I said this earlier, which is great when you have a nooner. I was in Terradice, Terre Haute, Indiana. You're familiar. I was... What's great about that, and then the charter flight back, you get back, and it's still like 6 o'clock at night. I'm like, look at all the things I have in front of me. I've got your Grizz were playing at Davis. I got JG I can catch at Washington. Yeah. I haven't had extra time. I had a chance to like make a dinner and then catch the Gophers game. Garzy, not world championship, not world beaters, but the Gophers went on the road to not a fun environment to play in there at the Husky Stadium, JG, and PJ was going nuts, and he's throwing, like, what, clipboards or a shoe on the field?
9: Flying everywhere.
7: I don't know what the – that had to been fun ride home. Just take us through that one, Garzy.
8: Yeah, well, first of all, I'm totally with you on 11 o'clock kicks. Fans hate them. I love them because you do feel like you have your whole day after. We have an 11 o'clock kick this weekend against Michigan, and I get to actually go to my son's football game and then be home with my family for dinner. It's tremendous. It's the best. Next week in West Lafayette, not loving that I'm going to have to spend all day there for an 8 o'clock Eastern kickoff there. West Lafayette, not so much Seattle. But, yeah, it was a great game. It was a necessary game for Minnesota. I mean, I think the reaction that you talk about, you could tell the team and the head coach, I feel like they kind of knew they needed a performance like that, just of how things went on the road a year ago, who they brought back, who they have, how they played so poorly against Mississippi State and got run out of their own building. I think they felt the pressure and the urgency of the moment that they needed to do something to kind of shock their season back into a positive trajectory. And it is funny how few teams go out to Seattle and win. And I was texting my buddy who's a Seattle radio legend. His name's Softy. You probably hear him on 740. He's on with PA all the time. And I've known him for almost 20 years. And he's now the sideline reporter for the Huskies. And I texted him on Friday because it was raining when we got there. And then we were stuck in this just horrifying traffic to try to get from basically Tacoma to Bellevue where we were staying. And I texted him. I'm like, I know why the Seahawks never lose, and I know why the Huskies never lose, because people get here, it takes forever, the weather sucks, and the traffic's even worse.
7: Yes.
8: And so by the time the game starts, you're in a bad mood. Right. He's like, I never thought of that. I go, well, why would you? You're used to this. This is terrible.
7: That's right.
8: But they played great. I thought it was interesting. PJ said that, you know, he's got his whole pregame speech planned, and he's going to review the theme of the week and all of that stuff. And I don't think in my 10 years working with him, he's ever done this, but he said, I watched my team warm up and I'm like, they're ready to go. The only thing I can do is screw it up. I'm just going to tell them that was the best warm up I've ever seen. Now go play. And that's basically what he did. And it was the best start they got off to in a long time. Most complete half that they played. We were talking at halftime, trying to figure out when they played that well in all three phases. And I couldn't come up with one. You know, it had been a couple of years against a team like Washington on the road. They've had a few home games like that against Big Ten teams, but kind of a long answer for you, Jack, but it was a necessary step. And now your reward is you get to play an angry Michigan team at 11 o'clock on Fox. Like, that's life in the Big Ten. You can't take your, and coming off of a tough road trip, you got to get your bodies back. You got to get mentally right and go do it again, because that's life in the Big Ten.
7: Good stuff. And DJ, jump in whenever you want.
4: Can I ask just a quick question? I'm a little biased. The men's boy is my neighbor out in Horace. He's a Cheyenne. He comes to my lake place every weekend in the summer. He's good friends with my daughter.
7: Oh, men, former Cheyenne stand-up.
4: Now I see him get involved in the sack game. Then, you know, we got a kid from DL. We got
7: Sundren
4: a kid from Kidder. Carrier, did I read that right? Did we get, I thought they said we got four out of
7: the
4: six.
7: Four of the seven, I think, were local.
4: Right. Local. Just give us a little bit for those local kids. Give me your take on those three local kids and making plays like that on the road. Now, I'm a little biased, but what do you think of that?
8: No, I love it, and I wish we would have talked yesterday, because I actually talked to Carter Menz yesterday for the pregame show on Saturday, and I did tell him, I said, hey, by the way, I'm on a lot, 740 The Fan in Fargo. He looked at me like, who's Jack Michaels? What are we talking about?
4: Razz him on DJ. Just say, I'm on DJ. We'll get him on.
8: I will. Next time I will, and you know, Carter, it's interesting, for Carter and Riley specifically, they're on parallel tracks, and that's kind of what Carter and I talked about yesterday, and that Carter had to, you know, wait his turn a little bit. He talked about playing the scout team, and he was going up against Ariante Ursary, you know, who's a second-round draft pick, and he's like, that sucked to be on scout team and have to go up against him. He goes, but it got me better, and I had to wait my turn. I had to get a little bit stronger. I had to do all these things. Not a man of many words, as you know, if you spend a lot of time around
4: him.
8: Loves
4: to come fish at my lake place and just quiet, just needs some space. That's what
8: I love
4: about
8: it. Well, I'm gonna use that to my advantage next time, because the Jack Michaels card didn't work.
4: Yep.
8: But
7: that's hard to hear.
8: But he talked about and now you got, you know, waiting for his opportunity, making the most of it. And he, of course, loves the fact that they've got so many guys now. I mean, having Anthony Smith come back was good news for all of those dudes, because I, you know, from my field level, I never really know what I'm watching, but I can tell when another team doesn't want a guy to ruin a game. And that's the kind of attention that Anthony Smith gets, and that's good news for everybody else. And T.J. Bush from Cal, who they brought in as a transfer, has been a nice addition, too. We talked about him. But Carter talked about Riley kind of being on the same track. And I said it, you know, probably at like 12:30 Central time in the middle of Sunday night. When Riley got his sack and he came off the field, I want to say, I mean, everybody from the defense came over to him. And then there was guys from the offense and random staffers, and like everybody was fired up for him. And what that tells me is that everybody knows what a good dude he is, and everybody knows how hard he works, and everybody knows what kind of teammate he is. That's just my opinion. I mean, you've played, DJ, you would know.
4: I can confirm that 100%.
8: But that
4: great,
8: just tells me, like, that, yeah, doesn't that tell you that,
4: it's
8: like,
4: awesome.
8: They were happy for him because they've seen what went into that moment. And actually, Mike Grimm, our play-by-play guy, was riding up with his parents in the elevator at one of the, you know, 50 times that we had to go up and down, staying there all day, and just talked about, you know, how he was getting a bigger opportunity and he was starting to play well. And then we actually ended up seeing them after the game, and they were fired up, as you can imagine, because he played so well and the team got a big win. But that's the fun part, and Carter and I even talked about it a little bit, like, you know, to find guys that, you know, 10, 15 years ago, we talked about this last time, DJ, like, they might be playing in Montana, or they might be playing for the Bison, but recruiting has gotten so national, and there's no more hidden gems anymore, that you can find good players everywhere. And that's what PJ has certainly done with North Dakota. We know about all the spuds coming down in the next couple of years. But that's the fun part, is to watch them come in, have to wait a year or two, you know, behind some people, learn, grow, develop. You know, Riley, I know, did a bunch of track and field stuff and basketball and the whole thing. It's like, focus on football for a few years, develop your body, figure out what's going on in the Big Ten and then go play. That's what all those North Dakota guys are doing.
9: Well, I can say Riley Sunram is a great kid because he's our neighbor at the lake too, Justin. So it's a small world around here for sure. So yeah,
8: you guys have. I mean, I need a lake place up there.
7: Hey, Justin, why don't you and I go in one? I don't have one.
4: Yeah, you guys are welcome anytime. Say,
8: yeah. You and me will be on a different lake. Yeah, we'll be on a different lake.
4: Mine doesn't look like Minnetonka, so you can come hang out with the Pofo.
7: Justin and I don't have like the Atlantic Caddy Shop. We got a pond and a pool. The pond would be good for you. We'd be on the pond.
8: 80s reference.
7: Thank you.
8: Nailed it.
7: Got it. Pond is pool.
9: He got it in there right the last minute. That's good.
7: Oh, some of them just, I guess, write themselves. So we have the Gophers go out there in a Husky Stadium and beat up on Washington. Then the Lynx have the biggest collapse in the history of collapses, and then McCarthy gets traded. Faber, unfortunately, on hockey side, you know, has a surgery on his skull as the Wild get set for their season tonight. Am I missing anything, Justin, from the past week, for goodness
4: God, sake? God, I love October.
7: I mean, man alive.
8: Probably. It is crazy, all the different things that happened.
7: Twins aren't bringing their pitching coach back. I guess we can throw some Twin stuff in there,
8: And Tom Pollad, you know, was asked about the payroll again this week. Like, he talked about that. Like, I probably used this line before on the show, but Jay Leno, the old Tonight Show host, had a great line that, you know, the money you get paid for these jobs is for the days when there's nothing going on. He's like anybody could do it right now, right? You just rattled off five segments.
7: Right.
8: Are the days. Now, granted, I'm still checking the direct deposit, and I'm still going to invoice for all my Gopher stuff. Like, don't get me wrong. I'm not saying I'll do it for free.
7: Right. Nobody's hearing that.
8: The days the money comes in are in the middle of July when there's not so much going on. Because you're right. There's a ton of stuff going on, and you could spend a lot. And we spent a lot of time on the links yesterday because it was like, I got to figure out what happened. Because I went to a lot of those games, and, like, the vibe around that team, like, before the 2 weeks before their break, like mid-August and backwards to May, June, July, was as good a vibe as I've ever seen.
7: Dominant.
8: Like, the team was playing great. The building was packed. They were killing teams. I mean, routing the rest of the WNBA. And it's just like it came to a screeching halt. They lost the two games going into the break, lost four or five coming out, and then got run out of the playoffs. It's one of the more bizarre turnarounds that we've ever seen. And if not for all the other stuff going on, like you mentioned. Yeah. So, by the way, the Vikings are 3-0. We didn't even mention that.
7: Didn't even touch
8: we
7: them.
8: Mentioned that J.J. McCarthy got traded. It would probably be getting a lot more scrutiny, so they're kind of even under the radar a little bit. But, yeah, it's a crazy time right now, but it's fun. That's why it's fun.
7: Indeed. Only a couple of minutes remaining with J.G. You can catch him later, and bumper to bumper, obviously, coming up around the corner. I threw this at Derek. I don't know. What is a win for P.J.'s club then against Michigan, meaning then you've backed up a win on the road at Washington? We talked about that. And then come back and pick off I'm sure, as you mentioned, a riled up. So what does it mean outside of the jug that outside of playing for the artifact that they'll get on that.
8: Yeah.
7: What does this weekend mean to Minnesota?
8: Well, I mean, a lot. It's just such a big opportunity because, you know, I said all year, I probably said with you, like, you're going to know a lot about this team in September because they have three, and this is technically October now, the end of the first month, they've got three of their five games are pretty legit games with Mississippi State. Obviously didn't go well. That's aging better because they keep winning and their quarterback looks incredible. But just the way you played, non-competitive, that took a lot of steam out of the season. So you shockwave it back a little bit with the win in the middle of the night against Washington, and now it would mean everything. Just to keep the momentum going, even though PJ doesn't believe in that, it's like the one thing I disagree with him on because I could feel the momentum on Saturday night.
7: Sure.
8: And because the crowd's going to be good, it's going to be a great crowd. To have the noon kickoff thing here is a big deal. To have a good performance, to play well, to hopefully pick off the Wolverines where they haven't won against Michigan in my lifetime. 1977 was the last time that they won the jug here. Tony Dungy was the Gopher quarterback when that happened, so that's how long it's been. The other three times they've won in that time frame have all been in Ann Arbor, and they've only won once in my time doing this. This is year 16. So it would just mean everything. Anytime you can beat Michigan, it's a big deal. You know, anytime you have a good season, and we can define what a good season is in terms of victories. That's changed now with all the Big Ten teams and the expansion and everything. But it includes a win over one or two of the blue bloods and traditional powers, whether it's an Ohio State, a Penn State, you know, now you got USC, Oregon, whatever it is. Michigan's going to be right there in that conversation. So it's a big, big, big opportunity to keep that positive momentum going, because then you go on the road against Purdue, who's not seen as very good this year. They've got some issues. You can pick that one off. all of a sudden you're 3-0 going into a bye week, waiting to bring Iowa into your building at the end of October.
4: I'll be there. So, I'm coming down for the Iowa game.
7: Oh, you are?
4: Yep, I'll be
8: come
4: there.
8: Come on down.
7: October 24th.
8: Yeah, so it's big. You know, every week kind of feels big now because there's just really no bad teams. It's just weird. Like, I promise you, Washington wasn't thinking Minnesota was coming in there. Their fans, I promise you, they weren't thinking, oh, we're going to lose to Minnesota. And not just lose, but get outplayed for most of the game. But that's life in the Big Ten right now. Every team's got players.
7: Home against Michigan, as Gardzi said, at Purdue. Then you've got Iowa at home. And then Indiana.
8: Indiana, right?
7: And then UCLA. Then UCLA.
8: You know, UCLA, who looks unbelievable. And Indiana, like, Northwestern hung with them. Like,
4: I mean, that UCLA coach might be up for coach of the year. The guy in Florida and him, what they've done, turnaround, yep. Boy, those are fun programs.
8: For sure.
4: Turned around overnight.
8: Yeah, UCLA, I think, has Oregon this week, which is a sneaky big game because Oregon hasn't looked very good. But you know they've got guys. So it's just, I know why coaches go crazy. That's why, I mean, bottom line, that's why PJ rubs another person's blood on his face. Because these guys have all gone crazy.
4: Yeah.
8: They just all gone crazy.
4: What would PJ have done with that hit that the USC kid did to the Oregon quarterback? Would PJ have suspended him?
7: Just uncleated him?
8: Yeah.
4: What do you guys think?
8: Yeah, I mean,
4: what do you guys think should have happened there?
8: I mean, I
9: think what happened.
8: Yeah, the hit's one thing. It's just the reaction of the player.
7: The laughing and the disconnect. Yeah,
8: that's the harder part. That's the harder part.
4: Is that going to lose Riley's job?
8: I mean, it's not helping him. Not helping him, right? Just how the whole thing went down. Like, that's the tougher part is, like, I remember a Gopher player in the Clay's season, cheap shot of the guy, got kicked out, and I can't repeat what Clay said to that kid on the field. You know? It wasn't like, oh, that was funny. And that wasn't even that bad relative to what we saw on Saturday. So, that was unfortunate all the way around because that – it's just, I mean, you played, like, there's supposed to be kind of a protection of the brotherhood there, right? You want to compete, but you got to take care of each other at the same time. Like, that was a rough scene.
7: Yeah. Good stuff today from guards. Like I said, we left some meat on the bone today. And you got, is it Jackson or Grayson? Who's got the big game next week? Is that flag football?
8: Yes.
7: What are we into?
8: Yes, they all do.
7: Oh, they all, yeah.
8: Well, Grayson has football. Jackson has basketball. Jilly has fall softball. Don't forget, I got the caboose now. The 8-year-old's ready. She's ready to go. She's
7: that's right.
4: Enjoy the ride, brother. Enjoy the ride.
8: Yeah, I love it all. But hey, if we could get if we could get a sponsor for this segment, get me an extra like $20 a week, it would be helpful.
7: I've got one.
4: I've got one. Just gas money.
7: DJ Coulter, yeah. American Family Insurance.
4: Just a gas card.
7: You could just sponsor the whole Thursday.
4: Just gas card.
8: You're AmFam.
4: Get that guy gas card.
7: DJ,
4: yes.
7: Right?
4: Yes. Get that guy gas card. Let's go. Yep.
8: Hey, I was just telling Derek, I just filled up for gas. It's $4.26 at the Costco by my office. So I feel like I found money. You know, that it was less than $4.50. I might go buy lunch here.
7: Enjoy it, brother. Thanks for the time today, Justin. Have a good one this weekend, bud.
8: Anytime. Glad it worked out. See ya.
7: Great Justin Gard joining us here on Bumper to Bumper. Coulter's Corner. It has become a big corner in here. DJ, enjoy your trip today. Safe travels to Lincoln.
4: Thanks, buddy. See you guys next week.
7: Common Man next on 740 The Fan.
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9: Time now for a Vikings Minute brought to you by Jefferson Lines, your number one bus experience for the upper Midwest. If you're heading down to a Vikings game, check them out, Jefferson Lines. A lot has been made about the offense not being able to get going. According to running back Aaron Jones, it shouldn't take long. They just have way too many weapons and too many guys to go to struggle as much as they have.
15: Knowing that we have weapons around from the receiver room to the tight end room to the other running backs that we have, knowing that we have weapons and they're capable as well, and just got to give them ops. Like Jordan, he got a couple ops, and he made the most of his ops. So we know that we have weapons all around, and whoever's number is called, they're going to step up and make the play when it presents itself.
9: Aaron Jones and the Minnesota Vikings in action against the Miami Dolphins coming up at U.S. Bank Stadium. 2 o'clock is the pregame show on our sister station, KFGO. A little bit after 3 o'clock, they will have the kickoff with the voice of the Minnesota Vikings, Paul Allen, Pete Bursich, Ben Lieber, the whole gang. And again, Paul Allen, the host of 9 to Noon right here on 740 The Fan. That's your Vikings Minute brought to you by Jefferson Lines.
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4: I mean, I was reading the story yesterday. They were like best buddies. Not only were they line mates.
22: Oh, yeah, they're BFFs.
4: And they were hanging out together, and they were he'd have, you know, Zooks would have Kaprizov over to have something to eat. They were just pals. Well, now Zooks, how effective will Kirill Kaprizov be? Now, again, that would be saying to say, well, without, you know, Kaprizov is just an average player without Zucker. I'm not saying that, but I do wonder when you have, you know, Abbott and Costello, Laurel and Hardy, Stiller and Mira, Sacco and Vanzetti, and then the Hughes things. I don't think other players on the team, you've heard me say this before, when there are like either contract disputes or holdouts, or in the case of Hughes, just, I don't know if I'm going to sign or not. The opening, unless they announce between now and opening faceoff that he is going to sign a deal with the Wild, it doesn't look like he's going to. It's like he's going to ride this thing out. I don't think the other players on the team are going to be there, you know, 2 minutes to go in the game on a 1-1 game, and they're going to go, man, I wonder if he's going to sign. They're distracted, so I don't think it'll be necessarily a distraction for him, but it does put a pall over the team. And you wonder if the other teammates are like,
0: I wonder how committed this guy really is. You know, so I don't know. I hope I'm wrong. Bubble team, maybe playoffs. Cup contender, I think Faber's got to come back, and I think we got to sign Hughes, and I don't know, we can't get Zuccarello back.
3: And maybe you have to get a center.
0: And maybe get that and get a center. Well, what is your, what do you think, we cup contenders?
3: I mean, there is a little bit of a cloud over the team right now with the Faber thing, and I'm with you. Maybe Shabanov is great, and we don't have to worry about it, but I do have a little bit of concerns of a little bit of a drop-off without Zuccarello on that top line. They should still be a good quality team. They should still be a playoff team because they, you know, Quinn Hughes is top two defensemen in the league. Kaprizov and Boldy are both superstars. So they still have some good things to work with. They shouldn't just completely fall off the face of the earth here. But, and they do have a tough schedule on the road a lot here to begin the season. And I don't know how Quinn Hughes not signing is going to have an impact or effect. I mean, they're going to be asked about it, and, you know, whether it's a distraction or not, I don't know, but it just didn't have the same vibe as if he had committed here for the next 3, 5, or 8 years.
0: I think you're right.
3: So, yeah, I don't know. I would still say they're a playoff team, and they need Faber to come back and need to make another move probably to get in, you know, before the deadline to get into contender territory.
0: Very good.
22: Question number two. And now it's time for the seventh inning stretch.
3: The Yankees eliminated the Red Sox after a 9-2 win last night at Yankee Stadium. Boston trailed 1-0 in the fifth when Sonny Gray allowed a two-out single that put runners on the corners. Red Sox manager Chad Tracy pulled Gray after just 70 pitches at that time. And of course, yeah, the bullpen did not do well the rest of the way. After the game, Gray voices displeasure saying, quote, "I think I'm the best pitcher in the American League going through the order a third time. I think that's a fact. I would have liked to have been trusted in that moment." Commented, the Red Sox make a mistake by pulling Sonny Gray last night.
0: Might not have mattered, but I do think indeed. I'm a big Sonny Gray guy. I think I've made that perfectly clear. The Twins decided not to to match that 3-year $75 million deal, which I tell people all the time, it's really not $75 million, it's more like, you know, $55. Gray led the league in wins this year, did he not? I think he had more wins. You know, and I know that wins and losses aren't as, you know, you can have a, you know, a pitcher can win, you know, 12, 13 games and win the Cy Young. Pitchers don't win as many games as they used to because they don't go as deep into games no matter how good the pitcher is. But yeah, I don't know what the manager saw that led him to believe Sonny, what did you say? It was runners on first and third?
3: First and third, two outs. And he only had 70 pitches.
0: It makes no sense to me. Look at the numbers. Look at Sonny Gray's numbers. Look what he's done this year. He's been really good again. And, you know, sometimes, you know, it's like Dark used to say about Liriano. If Sonny Gray's got it, you're in good shape. If he doesn't get the women and children on the first five, and they're all like that. I heard a story the other day, baseball story. Brad Radke. He once told a member of the Twins, he said, look, there are going to be 5 games where I'm awful. There are going to be 5 games where I'm best pitcher in baseball. We'll just see what happens with the other 10 or 15. Because you're going to get 20 or 25
23: starts. I always
0: love
23: that one.
0: He said that just the way. And it's true. Except for the elite pitchers, right? They're going to have bad starts. Guys are going to get rocked, right? They just don't have it that day. Get the women and the children out of the first 5 rows. And Radke was that kind of a pitcher. There'd be 5 games he couldn't get out of the second inning. Be 5 games where he'd look like he's going to throw a no-hitter. And there'd be the other 15 games where there was good and bad. So I have no idea why they would take out Sonny Gray. It doesn't make any sense. I don't, you know, I do think the baseball season is too long and there's too many plus. It's 2 out of 3. It's actually kind of fun, actually. Really puts the pressure on the visiting team. But they get no home games. You know, WNBA is best of 3 in that first round. We just know we got a taste.
3: We're well aware.
0: Although at least you did get a home game out of it, right? I mean, we should have had 2, but I mean, New York had, yeah, they lost, but they were still going to get one game out of that, out of home. But yeah, I don't understand why you take Sonny Gray out. That's, I don't know if it's a fireable offense, but was there any explanation from the manager? Who was the manager? Dick Williams?
3: Chad Tracy. I don't know if I got an explanation. I know Boston during the regular season had the best bullpen in baseball, so I'm guessing that's going to be his logic, is I'm handing over the best bullpen.
0: All right.
3: And Sonny tends to speak up a little bit. We saw it here in Minnesota when he'd get pulled. He got pulled quite early, quite often here with Rocco Baldelli, and he would speak his mind about it. I also think he was right a good chunk of the time.
0: Well, he's the best pitcher. He's the best pitcher in baseball third time through the order. Just a fact, man.
3: Well, I would also let him, like, get out of the jam, right? Like, he hadn't caused any damage yet. They were down 1-0. And sometimes I think we lean too much on these analytics and sabermetrics and third time to the order, and I got this righty and lefty in the bullpen.
0: Yeah.
3: Is your pitcher going well or not? And he'd given up one run at that point, so he hadn't been going relatively well. Got to have a little more feel with your decisions.
0: That's another thing I heard from my baseball guy I talked to about getting back to the Twins. Jack Morris. You know what Tom Kelly, this is what I'm told Tom Kelly said. When he's talking to guys about how to manage and stuff, he goes, if the guy on the mound is the best guy you got on the staff, you keep him in the game. Right? Brilliant!
3: It's not that complicated.
0: If he's the best guy you have
3: unless
0: on your staff.
3: Unless it's Olivia Miles and she's one for 11.
0: Right.
3: But yeah.
0: If he's the best guy on your pitching staff, you keep him in the game.
3: Yeah, I mean, that makes sense.
0: That's why you don't take him out in game 7. What, are you going to go to the bullpen?
3: Who do you think is going to handle that moment better, Jack Morris or some reliever?
0: That's it. Because with the relievers, you know, it's just like it's grasping at straw. Sometimes a reliever hasn't done something. Yeah. He doesn't. That's why Kelly was really good at what he did.
22: Question number 3. It's time now for the lowdown in Dinky Town.
3: Hey, you mentioned it earlier, but the Gopher Gazette reporting that Gopher center Ashton Beers will miss the rest of the season with a foot injury that occurred back in the Akron game. So now the Gophers are without their top two centers, as Brett Carroll was slated to be the backup center and probable swing interior option, but he tore his knee in fall camp and has already had surgery. According to the Gopher Gazette, Minnesota is moving its best offensive lineman, Greg Johnson, to center full-time. Common, will the Gophers' offense be able to overcome the injury to Ashton Beers?
0: If Greg Johnson, if he can do the things he needs to do that makes him good, I suppose. We've seen this in the NFL, but the Vikings are doing it. Who's our center? Never played center before.
3: Brindle.
0: Yeah. Hey, guess what? What do you think about being the guy that snaps the ball between your legs? Okay, I'll try it.
3: Apparently, that's the hardest part for him.
0: Well, it's
3: on the shotgun snaps.
0: Shotguns are very, so I don't know, but this Beers guy. Did you say to that? I was really not listening. I was just waiting for my turn to talk. Is he a starting center? He's our starter, but is he?
3: I thought I saw that people think he's going to get drafted this year.
0: Okay, then that's going to be difficult to replace. I don't care how Greg Johnson better be awfully good because they're going to need it, but. Yeah, it's too bad, too, because coming off that win and got Michigan coming to town, I have to admit, I'll be curious to see how we handle Michigan now. The result this past weekend, this is what I like. This is why I've been saying about the Gophers all along. I'd love to be a college football fan, but every year I just never feel like there's anything there. Maybe this year there is. I don't know. We'll find out. My guess is no, but we'll know on Saturday. We'll break. 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
28: KFGO News, I'm Nate Cohen. Fargo police say a man was arrested in Nebraska this week in connection to the murder of his mother. 42-year-old Brandon George is facing murder charges after police found 60-year-old Pamela Mendoza dead inside of her Fargo apartment on 34th Street South. Police say that George fled in his mother's car and was arrested after a high-speed chase on Interstate 80 in Nebraska. The car was spotted in the state using automated license plate readers. Fargo detectives were in Nebraska yesterday interviewing George while he waited to be extradited to North Dakota. Democratic State Senator Rob Kupek of Moorhead is asking Minnesota Governor Tim Walz to allow producers to use lower-taxed red-dyed diesel off of their farms like Governor Kelly Armstrong has done in North Dakota. As diesel prices are above $6 a gallon, it would save about 32 cents a gallon. Kupek says the governor's office is looking into if Walz has that authority. Kupek says if Walz doesn't call a special session to address high gas prices, it's something the legislature should look at in the next session.
0: He gave security guy a pair of tickets to the Vikings game.
29: Aww.
0: And he let everybody know that he did. Generally, when you do a favor for somebody, you just kind of do it, not say anything, but I guess that's how some people operate. So, this text message says, Common, would you rather be a Cubs fan with a $248.8 million payroll and lose in the wild card round, or a Twins fan with a $109.5 million payroll and not make the postseason? I'd rather spend the $248.8 because it ain't my money and get bumped in the playoffs. Gives you more to complain about. At least they're trying. What wasn't it somebody with Van Halen, or was it with the Guns N' Roses guy that says, money can't buy you happiness, but it can buy you a $1 million yacht and you can see it from the shore, something like that. I don't know what it was.
3: Yeah. Money for nothing and your chicks for free?
0: I think that was it. Yeah, maybe that was it. That was Tom Petty and the Heartbreakers. Money for nothing and your chicks for free. I'd still rather load up on the payroll, especially because it's not my money. And it's funny money for all the... And we've talked about this. Every person that... Or peoples that own sports teams are billionaires for the most part. Now, Yankees dumped the Red Sox, but I think it was a grand total of 18-2 combined score in those two games. Cubs lost in the wild card round. Is that what I'm being told? What are the other results? I looked at them earlier and I can't remember them now.
3: We got Phillies versus Braves tonight.
0: Yes, that's still, there's two series that are still alive, right?
3: So the White Sox advanced over the Astros.
0: Yes, that's right, they did.
3: And then the Yankees took out the Red Sox last night, as we discussed in Five Questions. And yes, the Padres swept the Cubs. So those three were all sweeps. Phillies Braves is the only one where we have a decisive game three.
0: There you go. And so, and then from there, who do the Bronx Bombers take on next?
3: I think they play Tampa Bay, don't they?
0: Tampa Bay. Battle of Eastern Powers. So we'll see how
3: that goes. Yeah, it's White Sox versus Cleveland. That's an AL Central Division collision right there.
0: Yeah.
3: And yeah, Yankees versus Tampa Bay.
0: Which
3: that doesn't seem right, that Cleveland gets the White Sox, even though they had a worse record than the Yankees.
0: Yes.
3: But because they just happened to be in a crappy division and won their division, they got the bye and now get the more favorable opponent.
0: I'm not a... full disclosure, I'm not paying as close attention to Major League Baseball as I once did, and so I'm not as invested. I haven't watched a single pitch. And, you know, normally I do turn on some postseason baseball because it's, you know, it's something that, I tend to subscribe to your theory where it's nice to have a baseball game on in the background if you're just sitting around the house, right? Turn on the Twins, leave it. You don't have to really pay attention. If you hear a crack of the bat, you look up. If you don't, you know, and if you hear a swing and a miss, strike three, then you might look at, see what happened. But maybe when it gets a little bit deeper into it, maybe ALCS and NLCS. But it's hard when you're just not invested with a club. I may have trouble postseason football if the Vikings and the Kitties aren't in it. Someone sent this text message that said, Common, can you remind me of when your Flop Sweat and Tears performances this weekend? Also, any chance Deuce can pick the Packers to win? I love watching the Packers lose.
7: I always love that one.
0: Flop, Sweat, and Tears. We're getting some inquiries. We're getting some inquiries about Flop, Sweat, and Tears. It's this, and then you know we have another show scheduled for closer to home, over at Uncommon Loon in Chisago City. That's October 17. So we hope to see you there for that.
3: You guys are going to Illinois, huh?
0: Yeah, we're going to Chisago. We're going to Chisago City. We're going all the way to Illinois. They love us there.
3: They call it the Windy City, don't they?
0: They do call it the Windy City. I heard Deuce mumble. This reminds me of a PST. So where's Chicago State? Was that Nordo?
7: I always love that.
3: I think that was.
0: Nordo was wondering. Somebody was playing Chicago City. He goes, now where is Chicago
3: State?
0: It's in that toddling town is where it's at.
7: I always love that one.
0: There was another Viking-related note I had for you that I wanted to get to before we went into spread swimming. I forget what it was. Who do we play again? Oh, yeah, where you got the Dolphins.
3: We're going to Miami.
0: This is one of those games where it's almost like one of those. It's not quite the same as, you know, college football when you're playing Akron. You know, because the Akron's almost like a lose-lose, right? If you win, people will go, I would hope you would beat Akron. And if you lose, it's just like abandoned ship, right? Dolphins are almost the Akron of the NFL, right? I mean, they're just, they're terrible, right? That's here, right?
3: It's at our place, yeah.
0: You can't lose that game, right? Is, you know, Barrero, you always like to call games loser-proof. Our offense, though, prevents it from being loser-proof.
3: I was going to say, with our offense, right? With our defense, we can beat anybody. With our offense, we can lose anybody.
0: Yeah, I think they're absolutely right. Because our defense could, like, surrender 3 points and we could lose 3-0. I could see that happening. Final score from U.S. Bank Stadium is Dolphins 5, Vikings 3. They get a safety on us somehow. You know, Murray gets caught in the end zone or something like that. So,
3: but the Miami Dolphins, their best player was probably their running back, Devon Achane, and now he's out for the year. Without Achane, this might be the worst group of skilled position players in the history of the National Football League. The running back, wide receiver, tight end combo. And then you have a quarterback who...
0: Who is their quarterback now?
3: Malik Willis.
0: Malik.
3: He was drafted by the Tennessee Titans. He was kind of one of those Lamar Jackson types coming out of college where he could run really well. And did not fare well in Tennessee because he couldn't throw the ball. But apparently... in his couple preseason stints with the Green Bay, or not preseason, fill-in stints with the Green Bay Packers, he had some moments. He had a good game or two.

0: Who's their coach now?
1: Couldn't tell you, but I've been convinced just from their offseason moves and because their owner has a history of this. Remember when the owner,
0: Wayne Huizenga,
1: was trying to pay Brian Flores for every loss so he could tank?
0: The claim, allegedly, right?
1: The moves Miami made in the offseason, they traded Jalen Waddle, their best wide receiver, assuming Tyreek Hill's not their best wide receiver, but they traded Jalen Waddle to Denver. Mm-hmm, mm-hmm. Tyreek Hill, I think, still has some injury stuff, but he's gone. They paid Malik Willis to come in, but it's not like they made a huge effort to really upgrade the quarterback position. I am under the belief that Miami's owner is just tanking because it's a good year to tank.
0: Yeah. Dolphins head coach is Jeff Hafley. And if he's Hafley as good as McDaniels is, they could be in pretty good shape. Hell! See, that's the kind of comedy you'll hear at Fluff Sweat and Tears. Those are the kinds of... I don't need your comments from the peanut gallery over there. He goes, oh boy. That's my son. Taking pot shots at me.
1: Is it hard for Deuce to watch his old man just with flop sweat trying to get through a segment here on the Fan?
0: Yeah, he's probably...
1: That's got to be challenged.
0: Yeah. He's just glad that his college is already paid for. Because he's thinking...
1: No longer can call you ATM, can you?
0: Yeah. Well, I think what he's thinking is if I still have 3 years to go, I might not have tuition money because this guy's floundering. This isn't going to last very long. Can you make it last? We'll take a break and welcome the legendary one, Mark Rosen, along with Deuce, Tenneby, and myself for Spread Swing. That's next here on The Fan.
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11: 43 for low tonight, mostly clear skies, then sunny high 62 tomorrow.
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12: Now, remember last week during spread swing, Tenney was lamenting the fact that he got sniped on the Green Bay game.
13: Look how that turned out.
11: They got cursed by Deuce. It would have been different if I had picked him.
12: Yeah, that's possible. Speaking of Deuce, speaking of Tennessee, speaking of Rosie and Common and Spread Swing, it's time for
14: Spread Swing.
11: It's not going well for this group.
13: No, it's not.
12: No.
11: You over there, Rosie? Hi, Mark.
15: I'm sorry, I'm here. Yeah.
11: Just want to make sure.
15: I was just looking at the games for the first time.
11: Oh no.
13: Well, and I didn't receive a text normal. Is the fix in? Are you praying on my downfall? I don't get the games until I roll up.
12: Then Rose, and he's in retirement. He's retired. He's checked out. He hasn't looked at the games until
15: I've been busy. I was just doing a documentary today for an hour and a half.
12: He didn't watch the Lynx game the other day. He watched a couple minutes of it and didn't see the quotes. You're resting on your laurels.
15: I spent an hour and a half today being the subject of a interview about a documentary on Fran Tarkin. So that's
12: what does that have to do with the show?
15: Because I was busy this morning doing some bunch of other stuff, unlike you. I had 50 years of being busy.
13: I spent about four and a half hours in the spreadsheets.
15: You look at the games literally right before. I guarantee you haven't even looked at it.
11: He looked at him at 12:15 today.
15: Wow.
11: Because he asked me, because I made a mistake on the sheet that I gave you. That last Dallas Tampa Bay is wrong.
15: Don't worry about me.
11: Okay.
12: I'm not worried about just for this segment. Are you going to watch the Vikings game on Sunday? So when you come in on Tuesday, we just want to make sure.
15: I can't watch the Wild game tonight right now.
16: You've got to be kidding me.
15: Unless somebody can tell me how Comcast can get it.
13: Rosie watches more than one quarter of the Vikings game, sink or sail.
12: Yeah.
15: I watch every game.
12: Sink.
15: What were you? I've been at every home game for the last 4 years.
12: Go down
15: years.
12: To Tom Reed's and watch it down there. Your job is to come in here and give your expertise on the games. And if you come in and say, I didn't.
15: This is coming from a guy.
12: I get a 24 share. So I think I'm doing something right.
13: You're the grizzled veteran.
15: You're welcome.
12: That's my job.
15: You're welcome.
12: My job is I do my job very well. All I want you to do is watch a game and report on it.
15: That's all I do is watch games. I watched baseball games last night. Watch the Red Sox blow it by taking Sonny Gray out of the game early. Cubs are done. Thanks a lot for playing along.
11: Right. But you won't watch the Wild game tonight, apparently.
15: I would love to watch the Wild game. Can you tell me how to get it?
12: What? Go down to Tom Reed's.
15: I'm in at home. I'm not going out.
11: You have to get Prime Video Wild Plus on Prime Video.
12: You can do that.
13: Could head to the slot machine.
15: Okay,
12: it's available to everyone.
15: This is a public service for people who have Comcast out there. How do I sign up for that? But what'd you say? I don't have to sign up for anything? I just talk in my
11: Well, it's not going to go through Comcast. No.
15: I get it?
11: Well, it's like any other streaming. It's like if you have Netflix.
15: Okay, I know. I'm going to repeat myself again. So what do I ask for?
12: Ask Karn. She'll figure it out.
15: Karn won't know. No.
13: Just look up how to watch Wild.
11: Wild Plus on your phone. Prime Video.
15: On my TV.
11: I had to do it this morning because I also am a Xfinity.
12: Well, but if you got to watch it on your phone, you have to watch it on your phone. You got to watch the game so we can talk about it.
15: I'm not going to watch it on my phone.
12: No, but he just said, I'm not going to watch it on my phone. Well,
15: no.
12: But if that's the only place you can.
15: My screen is tiny. I'm not going to watch a hockey game on or any sporting event on my phone.
13: But what if it's watch the phone and be able to break it down or nothing?
12: Yes.
15: Nothing. I'll listen to it on the radio.
11: Should we get to Spread Swing?
13: Yeah, let's get to Spread Swing. Please.
11: Going into last.
15: How do you get up in the morning and live with yourself? I feel bad for you.
11: Golf gets him up in the morning.
15: Yeah, that's for sure.
11: Going into last week, all four of us were in the red. Rosen was in the best shape at -1. You were in first place. I was in second at -13. Deuce was in third at -16. Common and last at -27.5. We'll begin with the leader, Mark Rosen. You had Cincinnati -3.5 against Pittsburgh, and they lost to the Steelers 30-27. So you lost 6.5 points there.
15: Yeah,
11: you also had Houston -2.5 against the Colts, and Indianapolis won that game 19-17.
15: Yeah.
11: So you lost 4.5 there. So you go from -1 to -12. Fortunately for you, I didn't do very well behind you.
15: Mm-mm.
11: I had Tampa Bay +1.5 against the Purple. They lost by 7, so I lost 5.5 points there. I also had Carolina -2.5 against Cleveland. They lost by 3 points, 21-18. So I lost 5.5 there. So I'm now down to -24.
15: It's a tough business. That's why Vegas keeps building casinos.
11: We do have a change in position for third place, though. Common is now in third place. You had Detroit -6.5, and they won by 7. So you gained a half point there.
12: Thank you.
11: But you also had the Saints -3 against Vegas, and they lost by 8, 35-27. So you lost 11 points. You lost 10.5 points, and you gained a spot in the standings.
13: Boy, I wonder how I did.
11: You are now at -38. And now in the basement, we should just sponsored by Deuce.
13: Deuce's dwelling.
11: Yeah, Deuce's dwelling. You had the Packers -4.5 against the Falcons. And they lost by 21, so you lost 25.5 points.
13: And Pops, if you took Green Bay, they would have won 35-14. It's because I took them. I wield special powers.
11: It's the Deuce curse.
13: I wield special powers.
11: Amazingly, Deuce, you did... win your other matchup.
13: Whoa.
11: You had Buffalo -7.5 against the Chargers, and they won by 8, so you gained a half point.
13: All right.
15: There you go.
11: So here's where we're at. Rosen in the lead at -12. I'm in second at -24. Commons at third at -38. And Deuce is in last with -41. So it'll go Deuce, Common, Tenneby, Rosen.
14: Spread Swing.
13: First is nice. nice, not only because it's proper for me, but it's because it allows tension for your pick to build up, Dad, because we just have no idea who's going
12: You're
13: first.
12: Absolutely right.
13: You have no clue.
12: I'm leaning in a certain direction, but we'll wait till my turn.
13: I'm leaning in one direction for a game that I was initially set to avoid completely. But I get 4.5 points to take a team that hasn't lost all season. They're playing at home, and they're playing a squad who they won last week, but it was a less than convincing performance. The Vegas Raiders are going to beat the Kansas City Chiefs.
15: Go Kirko.
13: I like Kirko.
12: This is a prime example of why he's in last place.
13: The Chiefs didn't look good last week. Laugh all you want.
16: It's going to be a Kirko curse is what's going to happen now.
13: Oh, there's no Kirko curse. It's Kirko
12: Cousins
13: chains.
12: Over Pat Mahomes.
13: I sure am.
15: Huh?
13: Kirko is going to lead this team to victory. The Raiders are at home, and I like the way this club plays. I'm taking him, plus 4.5. Radiators.
12: He's never seen him play, but he likes the way they play.
14: Spread swing.
16: Common, you're up.
12: Oh, my turn? The year of the cat. How can you not? 3.5 points at Carolina.
13: Bryce Young's been throwing a lot of yards. Might be tough for that defense.
12: It's a cat fight.
13: Sure is.
12: And you know what the best part is? I listen to Dan Campbell's
13: press conference
12: on Sunday after the game. Then I listen to the one on Monday and listen to the one on Wednesday. And I could basically do it for him. You know, it's always, that's a really good football team over there. And they're a really good football team. They play hard. They got a nose for the football. They're violent. They're physical. He says that about every team. He just insert the new team's name. He's fun to listen to.
13: Except his press conferences won't put you to sleep. They won't. You'll be wide awake for those.
12: Oh, wait. Sorry, Tana. Can you put it up again?
15: Genius.
12: Brilliant. they almost lost to the Saints. They got killed by Buffalo, but they looked pretty good last week, even though they tried to give that one away, too.
13: Carolina's made a lot of offseason additions.
12: Brilliant! Boy, he's full of vinegar.
13: Ain't that right, Rosie?
15: I always love that.
13: A lot of offseason improvements for the Panthers.
12: Look at the look on his face right
13: This is
12: now.
13: A glare I'm used to getting from you, Dad.
15: They put up a lot of points.
13: They shouldn't.
15: They got a really good defensive end.
13: They do.
15: And they put up, they
12: I'm taking the
15: points.
12: Kitties. I'm going to go out on a limb and take the kitties.
13: All right.
16: Wow.
12: I don't do that often.
16: Didn't see that coming.
15: No.
12: I'm taking the Lions.
13: Pretty rare.
14: Spread swing.
16: I know the game the entire United States is looking forward to this week is the New York Giants hosting the Arizona Cardinals.
13: Oh, goody.
15: That game on
16: where the Cardinals are 2.5 point favorites on the road. I'm going to take the Giants in this one. I know their offense didn't look good last week, and everyone's starting to doubt Jameis Winston, but they had he got thrown in the midst of the LA Rams game. They had a short week because they were the Monday Night Football game. They kind of have to change the offense based on the way he plays compared to Jackson Dart.
12: Sure.
16: So you now have week two of Jameis getting first team reps in the offense. Plus, they had lots of rain and wind in that game, which hampered the offense. So I'm expecting a big jump from the Giants offense this week. And I just can't believe in the Arizona Cardinals. They're 1-2. They did get blown out 2 weeks ago against Seattle. I cannot take the Cardinals, third road game in 4 weeks, flying across the country. It's going to be like 11 a.m. their time when the game starts. I'm
12: circadian rhythm, body clock.
16: I just can't believe in the Arizona Cardinals, and I never saw them being a favorite on the road this season.
12: Let me ask you a question.
16: Yeah.
12: If Winnie were to get hurt, is it McCarthy or do they have another guy?
16: Well, I'm sure they have another guy, but I don't know if they'd go to, I can't call him 9
12: what
16: anymore,
12: if they,
16: 18.
12: What if they went with 18?
13: And he's brilliant.
12: He was just brilliant.
13: Just carves up the Arizona defense.
16: I would not be taking the Giants plus 2.5 if 18 gets in the game. That's probably not a good sign.
12: But what if
16: for
12: he
16: me.
12: Does? What if 18 goes in?
16: I was going to say, if he's brilliant this season and leads the Giants to an extended playoff run, like, then KFC's got to be fired.
12: Yeah, don't even
13: fire everybody.
16: Seriously, he does.
13: Yeah,
12: I would think.
16: You'd have to fire him.
12: Yeah.
16: I'm going to take the Giants plus 2.5.
13: All right.
14: Spread swing.
15: It's bounce back time for the Super Bowl champs.
12: And for you. Oh, you're winning.
13: For all of us.
15: Yeah. Well, The Chargers are awful. They're 0-3. They're 0-3. They're going to be desperate. They're not good. And they have to go to Seattle. The Seattle Seahawks were upset by Washington last week, right?
13: Yeah, Washington. Yeah.
15: So
12: you believe in 12, though, don't you?
15: I do believe in 12.
12: You believe in
15: yes, 12. And I believe in that they're going to not give the Chargers a chance to breathe, and they're going to bounce back, and they've got to give the 7 points, not a lot of points in this day and age in the NFL, but I, you know, at home, and Chargers are just kind of going nowhere fast, and Jimmy Harbaugh is probably going to wish he was back at Michigan. So I'm going to go with the Sea Chickens, -7 against the Chargers.
13: All right.
14: Spread swing.
13: Dad, what do you know about Brock Purdy?
12: Well, first of all, he's a man.
13: Right.
12: Second of all, he's a human being.
13: Sure is.
12: And second of all, he is Mr. Irrelevant. He's an International Football League quarterback, the last player selected in the draft the year he was picked.
13: He's looking like the best quarterback in football right now. He's wheeling and dealing. Mm-hmm. He's got the Niners out to a 3-0 start. It's a narrow spread.
12: You know what they call Shanahan?
13: What do they call Shanahan?
12: Quarterback whisperer.
13: They do call him the quarterback whisperer. You should use that more. That's pretty clever.
12: I thought you'd like that.
13: That's good.
12: Thanks.
13: I think the Niners are going to take on Denver and win. Denver's coming off of a very emotional win.
12: Oh, you just sniped me.
13: High stadium. Did I now?
12: Well, I had it circled.
15: I like it too.
12: Now I'm mad.
13: Well, Rosie and Ted, if it makes you feel any worse, you guys sniped me on back-to-back picks.
16: Maybe that puts a dark feeling in the pit of your stomach.
13: But the Niners were kind of a later choice for me. But I'm really impressed with how the Niners have looked this year. That offense is running like a well-oiled machine. Give me the Niners over at Candlestick Park, -2.5.
14: Spread swing.
12: I do think the Vikings are going to win, but I don't think they can score 10 points. They're 10.5 point favorites, but I don't think they can score 10 points, so I got to avoid that game.
13: Myles Price could make another play.
12: I suppose he could, but I don't see the Vikings scoring more than 10 points, so I'll pass on that game. And then everybody's on the Josh Allen Buffalo bandwagon, and it's 6.5 points against New England. New England's not been the New England of last year. Is that correct?
15: No,
13: Drake May is dookie.
12: Yeah,
13: he's bad.
12: So, God, I like the Bears. I really do. I like Keenum so much. He's playing. Is Bajan or Keenum?
16: I don't think we know that yet.
15: They haven't announced it, but I don't know how you go away to Case Keenum.
13: Yeah, how do you go with Bajan?
12: I don't see how you can. And then, here's what I'm going to do. I haven't believed in them all year. I'm going to take Cincinnati and the 2.5 points at home.
13: Ooh.
12: And I get it. Jacksonville's a quality club, and they got the football, Fabio, and this and that, and the other thing. But I do like Cincinnati. I think their defense is better, right? Is that? Do we all agree on that?
13: They've really improved their front.
16: They didn't do well last week, I don't think. But the first 2 weeks, they look good.
12: Yeah.
13: Who's it? Dexter Lawrence? Didn't they pick him? I believe Dexter Lawrence is on that club.
12: I call him Dex.
13: You call him Dex. You got a good vibe with him.
12: So I'm gonna go ahead and take.
16: They made a lot of additions in the offseason.
12: Yes, they did. They made a lot of additions. And so I'm going to take the Cincinnati Bengals, and I'll give the 2.5 points.
14: Spread swing.
16: I thought you were going to snipe me, but you didn't.
12: You're taking the Bills?
16: I have two other games I like. I'm actually against Deuce in the Kansas City-Vegas game. I think Las Vegas is about to go up in class here after beating up on some cupcakes. And I actually contemplated Minnesota -10.5 because I think our defense is going to outscore their offense in that game. But I will go with Josh Allen and the Buffalo Bills -6.5 against New England. Usually, division games with a spread this big, I usually don't like the touch because they tend to be more competitive just because they're more familiar with each other. But I don't know what you've seen from Drake May in the first 3 weeks that would lead you to believe he's going to be able to outduel Josh Allen in this one. He's has 6 interceptions already this season. Their offense, 12 points per game, which is dead last in the National Football League. I know their defense is solid, but they ain't holding Josh Allen down while putting 12 points a game up. So
13: not a chance.
16: I think this is a statement game in the AFC East. This is Buffalo saying, we are the best team in this division. We're reclaiming our status. I'm going to take the Bills -6.5.
14: Spread swing.
13: Over to our fearless leader.
15: Well, believe it or not, the Vikings are not the biggest point spread margin in of the weekend.
13: Oh,
15: they're 10 and a half over Miami.
13: You're going big.
12: Go big or go home.
15: This is going to be, as they say, Derrick Henry's revenge game. Tennessee is awful.
12: They're What's the revenge for Tennessee?
13: That's where
15: for
13: play.
15: Baltimore.
13: Derrick Henry used to play there.
12: Well, what's the revenge?
15: He used to play for Tennessee.
12: 10 years ago.
13: Got to get back in his old club.
12: It was 10 years ago. I think he's over it by now. And you think he's bitter with Tennessee after 10 years?
15: All
12: gone?
15: I know is that the Titans will be watching his back as he runs into the end zone four times. The Ravens will
16: it's not like in the other games I haven't seen an inspired Derrick Henry.
15: No, yeah. I know that. But I'm just saying, I don't know. It really won't make any difference. But Tennessee's terrible. I mean, there's some pretty bad football teams right now. They might be, you know, along with Chargers at the moment, one of the worst. So I'll go with the Ravens at home. They're really tough at home. So I'll go.
16: It's a lot of points.
15: I know that, but they might win 34-10.
16: Yeah, so. They might.
13: Tennessee is the cream of the crap. They're awful.
15: Yeah, they're pretty
13: cream
15: bad.
13: Cream of the crap.
15: You sniped me with Buffalo, but otherwise, I liked the Ravens in this one. I don't like giving up 11.5, but it's way worse.
16: Is it weird that I kind of wanted Common to snipe me with Buffalo because I wanted to go against Deuce in that Kansas City Vegas game?
13: Well, it's natural. You want to take the opposite and build up points. I bet money against myself one time, and I did win. I didn't win much. I won about 50 cents because one of my picks, one of the opposites hit, and one of the opposites failed. But get to Diamond Joe and take Kansas City and what was the other? Denver. Take Denver. Pay off your mortgage.
15: You took San Francisco, right?
13: Yes. I'm saying take Denver because you'd be fading my house.
12: I'm about to get very emotional. You were very good on the St. Thomas Academy Chan Hassan game.
13: Oh, thank you. Yeah. It was a lot of fun. Yeah. Football's the best.
12: Yeah, you did a very nice job. And no analyst with you either.
13: No analyst. And you didn't pick up the programming predicament tonight. There's the Wild game, but there's also Lakeville North versus Edina girls soccer, the number 2 and 3 teams in the state of Minnesota.
12: And you're on the call?
13: And I'm on the call. It's going to be a great night of action. GameTimeMN.com.
12: And then do you do a football game on Friday or not?
13: No, I'll do Chan Hassan Chaska. That's a week from
16: that's
13: tomorrow.
16: That's a border battle.
13: Those are two teams that don't like each other very much.
12: Absolutely. Well, again, good luck, Chan. I'll see you. You're coming over Sunday night, right?
13: Yeah, I've been waiting all day for Sunday night.
12: Sunday night, the kiddies! Restore.
13: We're number one. One pride.
12: Look at it. Look at it.
13: You look at it.
12: Thanks, Deuce. We'll take a short break. Come back with more.
13: Thanks, guys.
12: We're on the Color Man program.
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20: 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The Pittsburgh Steelers traded cornerback Joey Porter Jr. to the Dallas Cowboys following a contract dispute that sidelined him for early 2026. Entering the final year of his rookie deal, Porter held out for an extension. In exchange, Pittsburgh acquired a 2027 sixth-round pick and a 2028 second-round draft pick. I'm Maddie B.
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5: Your fan regional weather from Chief Meteorologist Two-Tone Tom Szymanski. Clear tonight. Areas of frost. Overnight low of 36. Areas of frost early tomorrow morning. Otherwise, increasing clouds tomorrow. Tomorrow's high near 60. For Saturday, partly to mostly cloudy, breezy. Chance for sprinkles Saturday. Saturday's high of 68. Mostly sunny on Sunday with a high of 62. And then Monday, mostly sunny, little breezy. High Monday of 67. That's your 740 The Fan regional weather.
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26: The 20th-rated Golden Gopher volleyball team is looking to halt a two-match losing skid when it hosts Northwestern tonight at Maturi Pavilion. Minnesota head coach Keegan Cook says they're working on things to get better.
28: You're fixing things that you find. You know, against the Illinois match, we thought we made a lot of unforced errors in that first set, especially that hurt us. And then we weren't running our middle offense the way we wanted to. Came out against Oregon and solved two of those problems, right? But then defensively, not so sharp. We keep fixing things here or there, and we find out something else. Your opponents will show you. We always say your opponents will show you where you need to spend your time. And so defensively, we've spent some time trying to clean some things up. We let them off the hook quite a bit in out-of-system situations, and you just can't do that in the Big Ten. So, yeah, it's hard film to watch, but I think the athletes are being pretty courageous with it and walking towards the things that got
26: to
28: get better.
26: Cook says it's nice to have the next three at home.
28: We haven't been not in the PAV too many times, right? Fans have been patient with us, and just, I don't know, when it got rolling there in the third and fourth set, I got reminded by why this is one of the best places, you know, to coach and to play. And so, yeah, we're really excited to stay here.
26: Tonight's match starts at 7. The Gophers will then entertain fifth-ranked Wisconsin on Sunday at 5. For more info on both matches and on the team, go to gophersports.com. Gopher.com. The Gophers are 6-4 overall and 0-2 in the Big Ten. That's the Golden Gopher Daily Update. I'm Mike Grimm.
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8: Power trip. Couple 13, 14, Fast Time Comedy's Tenby Mark Rose here. Did you figure out how to get the wild yet?
15: Are
8: you
15: I had a very nice listener send me a link. All right, tell me what to do. 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
8: Well, Prime currently has a 7-day free trial.
15: That's what I understand. Yeah, that's what he said. So, I don't know. You don't need to subscribe.
8: How many games are they playing the next 7 days?
15: A couple? I don't know, 3.
8: Just throw out a number. I'm just doing a bit.
16: Just say 3.
8: They'll be 0-3, so what's the difference? Then you don't have to watch them anymore, so you just use the... you know what? They're going to win. They're going to win a lot. They're going to surprise a lot of people.
15: Just the $19.99 for a Wild Plus. Tell Common to do the same, because DirecTV does not have a deal. DirecTV does not have a deal.
8: They don't have a deal with the Wild.
15: I got it.
8: Yeah,
15: okay.
8: They don't have a deal with the Wild.
15: So confusing for listeners and for viewers.
8: Well,
15: it is,
8: but it's not. All you have to do is go to AI and say, how do I find the game?
15: Know,
8: and then they tell you where to
15: get it. Let me rephrase that. Not confusing, but it's jarring sometimes. And you realize the Wild, the Wolves are all...
8: But this text messenger says, we have Xfinity, Fubo, Prime, and other streaming services. We also have multiple TVs. So why do you guys bring Rosen onto the show as a subject matter expert? Just get all the required streaming services.
15: There you go.
8: That's all you need to do is get the required streaming services. Now, for me, it's because I don't want to watch the games.
15: No, you don't.
8: I don't need to. I've said this before.
15: Yep.
8: I use my friends at The Athletic, Fishwrap East and West, and CBS Sports. They do all my homework for me. All I have to do is final score 3-0. They pulled the goalie in the first period. Kaprizov didn't score. Now I know what's happened in the game. I can say, I guess we're missing our backup goalie more than we thought we were. How did we lose the game? And I had a feeling without Kaprizov's roommate, Zuccarello, we're going to be in trouble. I don't need to see the game to come to that conclusion.
15: Well, it's also, I mean, it's this season's we all know. Now it's what, the NHL's 83-84 game season? I mean, they added a couple games.
16: 84.
15: You know, the Wolves start up. I mean, as much as a Wolves fan I am, I'm not going to watch all the games. I mean, I have other things to do. And it's just, the season is so long. And when the players tell you we're just, you know, we're load managing and we're getting ready for, you know, there's positioning for the playoffs. So
8: now, okay,
15: and,
8: now let me just ask.
15: I'm curious
8: is when you say you have a lot of things. For instance, like tonight, instead of watching the Wild, what would you do other than Wild?
15: I'd watch something else. Or if the Wolves are a different thing,
8: Wild, you'll take Wolves every time, right?
15: Well, not every time, no, not necessarily. Not during the postseason, I didn't. I watched.
16: I was going to say, do you have the streaming for the Wolves set up?
15: No, I do not. No, I have no idea. I don't even know how to get it yet. They haven't started yet, but no, I have not.
8: You better get on that.
15: Yeah, I'll get on it. I mean, I'd probably have more intrigue about watching. The deciding third game between Philadelphia and Atlanta. I mean, I think I love.
8: Can you say you like basketball playoffs better than hockey?
15: Well, it depends on the season, and depends on. I mean, I like this.
16: Well, the same season.
15: Well, no, I'm saying it depends on the year, on who's the prospects and everything else. Yes, this year I'm more intrigued with the Wolves because of LaMelo. If the Wild brought in Larkin, if they,
8: dude, sir, you become a Wild fan.
15: Well, I'm a Wild fan. I mean, I've been watching them forever. I don't play favorites. I watch plenty of late night. When they play in the West Coast, I've watched, I can't tell you how many games I've watched with the Wild. I enjoy watching the Wild play. I don't watch neutral NHL games any more than I really watch neutral NBA games. I'd rather watch Hacks and The Pit on streaming services that we watch.
8: What's Hacks and Pit?
15: Hacks is a show that Gene Smart has won every possible Emmy for. It's comedy. Karn enjoys watching it. The Pit is that that really gripping, it's one of zillion awards, Noah Wiley's won for...
8: A lot of violence?
15: Well, it's all, it takes place in an emergency room, so it's in Pittsburgh, so it's all, I mean, it's very graphic, very intense, the
8: biplay
15: between the doctors.
8: You know all about operating rooms, you've been in enough of them.
15: I have been, but not like that, not emergency rooms. You know, and it's, it shows the, you know, the hour and a half to 6 hour wait you have in an emergency room, depending on your emergency and the personalities.
8: Is it reality TV or it's a drama?
15: No, it's a drama.
8: Oh.
15: It's a drama, and... But it's, you kind of have to balance it off because, I mean, they had a mass shooting a couple, you know, last episode. I'm behind. I'm in season two, I think. But it's, sometimes they just have to turn away. I don't know how,
8: yeah,
15: they,
8: I can't
15: how
8: watch
15: they,
8: this.
15: How
8: see,
15: they
8: like
15: want,
8: be happy.
15: Film it. I mean, it's so realistic that it's just, it's stomach turning.
8: See, I like to be happy. I don't want to watch.
15: Well, that's why
8: like,
15: we
8: for instance,
15: we watch Hacks.
8: Like,
15: that.
8: Like Breaking Bad was supposed to be so great.
15: Right.
8: I watched one episode and I thought, this is depressing. These people are all, they're all well, low-level losers and I don't want to live that life. I was a low-level loser. Well, I'm still a loser. I'm just not as low as I once was.
15: Yeah.
8: But I don't want to spend.
15: Well, there's plenty of streaming. I mean, if you watched, we had the Emmys on for a little while, a week or two ago. Think about it. When we grew up, as young
8: would
15: adults,
8: would you rather watch? What's the show called again? The
15: Pit.
8: Would you rather watch The Pit or Mr. Rogers' Neighborhood?
15: The Pit. Yeah, I'm just saying that when we were watching, you know, Mary Tyler Moore and All in the Family, all the network shows. When they had the Emmy Awards, those were the shows that Cheers, Frasier, they won all the awards. They were network television awards. I'm not quite sure there was a network show that was nominated for
8: really?
15: An Emmy Award.
8: It's
15: I mean, it's all streaming services.
8: Your Primes and your Netflixes.
15: 100%. And well, those are and understandably so. They're for the most part really well done shows, and you can get away with a lot more and well produced. That's where the money's going. But for the networks, I mean, you know.
8: Well, there
15: have,
8: are literally, how many streaming services are there in the world? Wow. There are literally hundreds.
15: Hundreds.
4: Hundreds?
8: Hundreds of sitcoms
15: yes.
8: and dramas. And
15: you can
8: where do they find all these actors? And who are the writer? Are any of them
15: well,
8: really?
15: I mean,
8: how many of them are actually good?
15: I don't know how to answer that. Depends. Everyone's got a personal taste. If you go through, if you start scrolling through Netflix and look at the shows that are out there, and then Amazon, I mean, and then I have to remember what, you know, Hacks and The Pit are on. HBO Max, so I have that. So, you know, you start scrolling through there and you see all these shows that are available. There, a lot of them are really well done. And there's a lot of them that people, the friends say, you're not watching this? And I'm like, I just haven't had time to, I'm watching something else right now. I can't get to it. So television is, the landscape is obviously changed forever.
8: I don't know how close you're paying attention to The Pit, but how does the food look there at that hospital?
15: You know, they've had a couple of patients who are there a little longer than they should be.
8: Caesars? Anybody eat the Caesars?
15: It's not a hospital. They're not in a hospital room.
8: Oh, okay.
15: They're in an emergency room.
8: Oh,
15: so they
8: and they're probably not feeding them at that.
15: They're not really giving them a lot to eat. They're worrying about saving their life for the most part.
8: Yeah.
15: But it's well done. But you got to be in a certain mood to watch it. So
8: I don't think I could do it.
15: Probably not. It takes a strong stomach.
8: Major League Baseball. Do you like the best of three in all three games at? I mean, the season's so long. Anyway, I have no pity for the Red Sox or any team that got
15: bounced.
8: You know,
15: if you win your
8: the Cubs,
15: you know, win your division, you get back to me. You know what I'm saying? It's unfortunate. Like if you look at the Cubs, the Red Sox never got a chance to play a game at home. So they're done. They play 162 games. They both had really good streaks of really good baseball this year. And before you, a blink of an eye, before they even get to host a home game, their season is as over as the Twins' season was over. I mean, so it's like you kind of go, you wake up and go, wait, what was that? What did I just invest all that with? But I, you know, you understand they expanded, Major League Baseball expanded the playoffs, and American League, National League divisional playoffs are different, and so both teams will have a chance to host games, and obviously the division championships will be decided, best of seven, and then there were obviously the World Series, but. No, it's not my favorite thing, but I'm not going to. I'm not going to complain.
8: Back in
15: about
8: our
15: it.
8: Day, and I know I'm sure the people, the ball guys, even the young ball guys, know this. Remember when you used to be the American League champ and the National League, and
15: absolutely.
8: No playoffs. They didn't start the playoffs until 1969.
15: Yeah, the Twins were in the first one.
8: They got swept by Baltimore.
15: Oh, I remember.
8: Years, and the Mets also won the first one.
15: Right.
8: And but that was just, and that was that a best of five? I think it was. Or was it just a best of three?
15: I think it was the best. I think the Twins played the Orioles.
8: Is that a best of three only?
15: I think it was a best of three.
8: Yeah. and then it expanded from there. And I remember, first went to the postseason, they added to the postseason. It was kind of cool, and then they just kept adding in. And now it seems, we talk about this all the time, especially in NFL, NBA, and NHL. Half the teams get in, which you kind of go. And I understand it because it's more money. That's why they do it, and then it does keep fans. And like you think back to the old days in baseball, before they had any playoffs at all. There were times where a team would win the American League or the National League by 10 games. It was over by the end of July, early August.
15: There was no drama.
8: So there was no drama whatsoever. It's just like, well, I just got to wait for the, World Series now. That's all you could wait for.
15: Yeah.
8: And now you have, how many teams get in? Seven? Is it seven in each league now or whatever it is? I don't know. I can't count that high. But so it is better, but sometimes you wonder if it's a little bit too. There's a kind of a fine line there, but
15: yeah, it's extremely frustrating. I mean, when the Twins were in the playoffs a few years ago, the Twins had the home field advantage, and they won two straight, and they went on to the next series. You know, and home field does mean something. I mean, San Diego just disposed of. The Yankees just destroyed the Red Sox. I mean,
8: that 18-2 combined.
15: Yeah, it was
8: 9-0, 9-2
15: bloodbath, and I'm sure you're either going to have one side or the other. The Yankee fans are the Yankee fans, and they're riding the coattails of the Knicks winning the World Championship. Now they got their fans all wired up. I don't think they're still the best team in the American League. I think Tampa Bay will win that American League.
8: Oh, you think?
15: Yeah, I think they're a little bit better, but we'll see. I mean, Aaron Judge is, we'll see if Judge comes back to the Yankees. But I was frustrated. I mean, look at the White Sox. The White Sox went on the road and won two in a row. So Chicago split. The city of Chicago split. The Cubs are out. The White Sox are in, and they're rolling. They play Cleveland next. So good luck to the White Sox. Maybe Pope Leo will come into it.
8: I know there are many sports fans, especially the hardcores, that a team in their division they can never root for.
15: Oh,
8: I would love either the White Sox or Cleveland. Because I'd rather see White Sox or Cleveland than Tampa Bay or New York.
15: 100%.
8: I'd much rather.
15: 100%. Much rather. Neither team has had much. Well, the White Sox won a World Series not that long ago. But
8: that was 95, wasn't it?
15: No, later than that.
8: Was it 05? It's been a while.
15: It's been a while, but not.
8: But I'd rather root for Chai Sox or Guardians.
15: Yep.
8: We'll break, come back. Another a couple of segments to go with Tennessee Common and Mark Rosen right here on the fan.
4: 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It's Mark Rosen with the Common Man on The Fan.
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22: For KFGO News, I'm Darren Selvig. Renee Good's family is suing the U.S. government and several immigration officials, alleging wrongful death, conspiracy, and other violations in the 37-year-old woman's killing by an immigration officer during a federal crackdown in Minnesota. The two lawsuits were filed by Good's partner, Becca Good, and Renee's brother. Renee Good, a mother of three, was fatally shot January 7th as protests against immigration raids flared across Minneapolis. Two lawsuits accuse federal officials of being negligent and violating good civil rights. Her family's attorneys demand a jury trial and damages. And construction's been completed now on a $10 million I-94 rest area near Oriska. Project replaced the old building and parking lot. It also added a courtyard, walking path, and dog park. The interior design features displays coordinated with North Dakota Game and Fish, along with the State Historical Society and Department of Commerce. I'm Darren Selvig, KFGO News.
8: About, yeah, oh, you're drinking the Kool-Aid. Now it's like, well, not really, because there was nobody harder on the Polads than me. You know, I was the one that came up with the name, the Polad Pocket Protectors. There's nobody that's been harder on that franchise. But after a while, it's like, well, okay, if you have a change in the leadership, and the leadership says, now talk is cheap, as the old cliche goes. But so I'm waiting to see. At the trade deadline, they made moves. They weren't blockbusters, but they didn't sell, and they didn't trade Jeffers. Now, they might not be able to keep Jeffers, because Jeffers has said all the right, you know, he says the right things, that he would come back, but he also said he's earned.
15: Probably going
8: to
15: be gone.
8: He said he's excited to get to this point to be a free agent. Now, this is where the Twins could step up and say, they could go to Jeffers and say, we want you really bad. Whatever you're offered somewhere else, we'll meet and we'll match that and beat that price. Now, I don't know if they'll do that. Probably not. Who knows? But I do like the idea. So I'm going to give them the benefit of the doubt. We'll see what happens. Now, it'll be interesting to see how many changes they make. He has said in no uncertain terms, they are willing to make moves to make this team a contender. And you mix it with some bright spots they have on the roster, younger guys, and well, you know, we're in a wait and see mode, but I'd be curious to see what happens during the offseason.
15: Well, the cautionary tale comment that I would suggest is I remember talking to Terry Ryan enough over the years where he would say something almost pretty similar. That, you know, if I want player A or player B, you know, I'll go to the, you know, Carl Pohl.
8: Right. Yeah.
15: Remember, and they haven't said no. Well, they haven't said no, but they also haven't said yes in the terms of the dollars that it's going to take to secure such player. So I'd be a little wary, plus the labor situation. You know, I don't know what the timing of all that's going to be. I do think Tom Pollett, I want to believe he's sincere about that because he understands, as you've talked about, he knows he's more cognizant of it than any other Pollett that I've dealt with, that the name, the Pollett name has been rightfully dragged through the mud here by Twins fans, and it's been reflective in the gate this year. But, you know, I do think they have a nice young nucleus. I mean, watching some of the baseball games so far, I like what we saw at the end of the year, and I like the fact that on paper they have Lopez coming back. They got like four or five pitchers that they were hurt this year that are hopefully going to come back and hopefully stay healthy. Whether or not that can get them to the point of, you know, listen, they were in the wild card chase until the last month. Say what it is you want, and playing 500 ball. Well, they barely played above 500 ball back in 87 at the end of the year, and they still won the World Series. And that, you know, it's not to say it's the same, but I still think that their division, even though the White Sox have had this resurgence this year, it can, you know, going from kind of like last to first is possible. And I hope that they follow through with it, because this was a very humiliating season for them at the gate. And I, and not even so much at the gate, the perception. I mean, summer long, people were not, even when the Twins were making a little run, I'd put the game on, I'm talking about watching television, I'd put the game on and be like, wow, the crickets out there. You know, you have loyal fan base, people would go out no matter what, nice weather, whatever the case may be, playing pretty good opponent. But for the most part, people weren't talking about, they weren't talking baseball. They weren't like water cooler stuff, or you run into a buddy at the in the elevator. Hey, did you see that Twins game last? You don't hear much of that. You know, as opposed to literally everywhere you go, it's what'd you think of the J.J. McCarthy trade, or, you know, I think this Viking defense can keep going the way they're going, and blah, blah, blah, blah, blah. And it's always, you know, that, or even the Wild situation, or the Timberwolves. It's the Twins were, you know, they're way on the back burner right now in the mindset. And that's hard to get those people back. Forgetting just going to the gate and spending the money. It's just being interested.
8: And you find other things to do.
15: Yeah, just being interested.
8: Yeah.
15: No, so.
8: Earlier today was announced that Gopher starting center Ashton Beer out for the season with an injury. I think Tennevee was telling me that there are people that were suggesting he's got a chance to be in the pros. Where is he going to be drafted? So he's obviously really talented at what he does. Big blow to the club. They're going to put...
15: moving, shifting people
8: over.
15: Yeah.
8: Some Johnson was... Steve Johnson? I can't remember his first name. Greg Johnson, I think, is going to move over to center. But, you know... I don't know if Greg Johnson's played any center before, you know, and even if he has, that's not his position. So, and going against Michigan, Michigan's defense is they're solid,
15: they're
8: right?
15: Oh yeah.
8: So I think that's that doesn't bode well.
15: Well,
8: it's not the end of the world. Not one player does not a team make, but it's a tough.
15: Well, it just shows you got to have obviously quality depth, and you're not calling people up from the minors. You're in college football, and you have X number of people and X amount of money you've spent on your personnel, and you know, every coach has to be prepared for almost the worst case scenario, and especially, you know, in the offensive line where guys get banged up and moved around. There's a lot of teams that, you know, you got to be multifaceted. You got to play guard. You got to play tackle. You got to play center. You got to play all the positions, because you never know when your buddy next to you is going to go down. You got to shift into that position. I think there's a lot more of that going on now than ever before. So hopefully they won't miss a beat, and they can do the job and still move the. Create some space for Darius Taylor on Saturday morning when they play Michigan.
8: Received a text message here that says, we're boycotting until the Pollett sell, Mark. And here's what I'll tell you.
15: Okay.
8: Let's say the Twins, 2 years from now, are winning the division. They clinch a playoff spot. You think he'll be boycotting the Twins at that point?
15: Listen, and
8: he ain't going to be boycotting no Twins club. He'll be the first guy in line getting tickets. And
15: there's a lot of people who've said that and believe it, but if they say until the Pollett sell, I hate to break it to you, they're not selling.
8: Yeah, they're not selling. Yeah. No, I'm telling you is, if that team is in the playoffs, they'll be watching the games and rooting. Don't pretend that it's like, because at the end of the day. Most fans are bandwagon. Now, I don't mean that they stop rooting for their team like he's suggesting he did, but it's like you'd said earlier, I got other things to do. If the team's not very, very, you were talking about it, like You'll pay closer attention to the Wild if they're really good, and if they're not, you won't pay as close attention. I'm the same way. But I tell you what, it's just like it was. There weren't many people going to the stadium in 87 until all of a sudden we were marching toward the playoffs. Then you couldn't find a ticket.
15: No, I mean, they were drawing flies basically near the end of that year. I recall playing the Kansas City, a couple other teams they had, that was different. But to Tom Pollad's credit, unlike Jim, or certainly going back to Carl,
8: Or Joe,
15: his messaging has been more positive. Now you got to follow through on it.
8: That's correct.
15: He's the first Pollad that's acknowledged that, man, our name is...
8: That's blood. Correct.
15: Yeah, and now he's saying the right things. Now you got to follow up and hopefully do the right things.

0: Sure. I mean,
1: when I go to jail at a future date.
2: Well, I don't know what that means.
3: Well, it means this box is somehow is able to override. And
2: where do you get that box?
3: You buy it on Amazon.
2: Oh, okay. That's what I'm asking. Okay, I don't have
3: one. Are you going to get one?
2: No.
3: Okay. Because I you know, again,
2: I don't think so. I'm not planning on it.
3: Well, I would hope you wouldn't, because what you're doing then is, I mean, those Netflixes and stuff, they're paying money to broadcast those things. And then you're stealing those shows. You are. I mean, whether you believe it or not. Now, is it like...
2: Oh, on that box you're talking about.
3: Sure it is.
2: Yeah, that's the thing. I'm not going to buy that.
3: Is it like... Is it like in robbing a bank? No, but still,
1: it raises the rates for the rest of us.
3: That's exactly right. I don't think it's.
2: No, I'm not planning on that.
3: A lot of people are doing it, you know. And I guess if you're on a limited budget, that's the way you might want to do it. For me, I just pick and choose what I want to watch. I don't watch a lot of. Here's what's really sad is I have every website streaming service available to mankind, and I never watch TV. I don't even know why I'm paying for it.
2: Watching it, Deuce?
3: Nobody. Deuce, maybe more than me. Yeah, but I still think. If from what I understand, he can activate it at his home. So, like, if we've got Netflix at home, he's got the password, he can activate that. So I think he can still watch
2: The kids, as they say, are a lot savvier when it comes to that stuff.
3: We'll take our final break of the show, and then we'll see what Mark thinks about Sunday's game. Will the Twins, or the Vikings, that is, sink or sail? We'll ask him that on the other side of the break as the Common Man program here on The Fan.
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1: Your fan regional weather from Chief Meteorologist Two-Tone Tom Szymanski. Clear tonight. Areas of frost. Overnight low of 36. Areas of frost early tomorrow morning. Otherwise, increasing clouds tomorrow. And tomorrow's high near 60. For Saturday, partly to mostly cloudy, breezy. Chance for sprinkles Saturday. Saturday's high of 68. Mostly sunny on Sunday with a high of 62. And then Monday, mostly sunny, little breezy. High Monday of 67. That's your 740 The Fan regional weather.
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0: 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It is a Thursday edition of the Afternoon Aardvark on a suddenly, dare I say it, sunny weekday afternoon here in the Twin Cities of Minneapolis and St. Paul. Gardzi produces the show. My name is Dan Barrero, former Insane Wretch newspaper of the Twin Cities, and we are delighted that you are along for one of the shorter rides that we have had in quite some time. We are out, Gardzi tells me, at 4:40. Well, no, that's a little too much. 5:40-ish, 5:45-ish, is that correct?
2: 5:45, 5:40, somewhere in there.
0: And you're going to abandon me before then, my sources say. Blakemore, it will be in that chair for the latter portion.
2: Yeah, he'll probably be here about the time our 4 o'clock guest arrives.
0: Okay, that will be, of course, Aaron Gleeman in studio.
2: Yeah.
0: In addition, Sean Salisbury is scheduled for the bottom of this hour. And Michael Hurley, our counter-terror big knocker, is scheduled to join us probably about 5 o'clock or so. We're getting gathering more information about that that plane, that commercial jet that was heading to Tel Aviv, and then all hell broke loose. There are several developments since we talked about this yesterday, and at least one correction, I think, that we need to make, which we will get to as well. So that is the Borton Volvo guest lineup for this afternoon.
2: TheUglyDeck.com.
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2: due. 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
0: We for years appreciated Borton Volvo, but their day has come and gone.
2: We paid great homage to them.
0: And now we say thank you to Ugly Deck for sure for the fine work that they've done.
2: Your deck, their help, UglyDeck.com.
0: That's it. It's exactly correct. Bradshaw Bryant is still the KFAN text line. Is that accurate?
2: Yes, we love Mike Bryant.
0: 64686, if you'd like to join the festivities. 64686.
2: Have you ever dealt much with Bradshaw?
0: No, very little. It's very mysterious.
2: I'd love to meet Bradshaw.
0: Very mysterious guy.
2: We know Bryant very well.
0: It's a long story.
2: I believe
0: is what
2: so.
0: I was told.
2: Okay.
0: Very long story.
2: Well, I don't want to ruin the momentum.
0: No, probably not worth going into right now.
2: I was doing my thing where maybe you need to get hip cricket going. Maybe I could stall for 30 seconds while you get your password and change it and do the code and everything. But it sounds like you're good to go.
0: Yeah, I think hip cricket came through today. Let me take a look. Yeah, that's exactly the way it indeed is working. There's a couple late Rosen cheap shots that have just come in, left over apparently from the noon to three program. And who knows what else. Give me completions or give me death. That might seem a bit strident. But this is, after all, the National Football League. This is pro football. This is as big as it gets, the world of sports. And therefore, I'm ready to proclaim it. I mean, a year ago, we might have said the power of completions compels you. But I want to go back to, as we prepare for Kyler Murray, this will be his third start, right, with the Vikings. He didn't finish his first start, lasted 11 plays.
2: Right.
0: And started our most recent victory, correct?
2: Yes, in Tampa.
0: In Tampa. And is slated, as far as we know, he's going to start against the Miami Dolphins Sunday. That's a noon start?
2: No. It says 3:05 on my schedule.
0: That's another 3:05-er. That's a second 3:05 one I've missed. I don't like the 3:05 starts. Give me noon or give me 3:25.
2: What about 10 o'clock Central in Seattle?
0: Well, yeah.
2: It's 3:05, I'm guessing, because it's Twin Cities Marathon Sunday.
0: That's probably it.
2: So they bumped it back a little bit to get
0: this. And the weather forecast is very good.
2: Yes.
0: Very, very good.
2: So I assume Gessling is doing both the 10-mile and the marathon and then just running back from St. Paul to U.S. Bank Stadium.
0: And if you're not sure about that, just ask him.
2: You don't even have to ask him.
0: We'll
2: talk to him tomorrow.
0: You're saying he might
2: volunteer
0: it? Yeah. Well, that's another story for another day, too. In any case, I think whether we're talking about a year ago, J.J. McCarthy, when we were trying to, put the thing together on the fly, or we're talking about an eight-year veteran. I think this is his eighth year in the league as a starter, Kyler Murray. There is such a thing to, there is power to completions. And more than anything else, that's what I want to see. Now, we heard this early in the Monday night broadcast from, I believe it was Troy Aikman. Bears forced to start Methuselah, Case Keenum, because their starter is they're nursing a hamstring injury. Their second-string quarterback did not pass go on concussion protocol until late in the week. So they chose to start against the Eagles, a highly regarded team. They chose to start the old gunslinger, Case Keenum. And what did we hear from Aikman as Keenum started effectively? Give him some plays early. Give him some easy completions. Give him a chance to get sort of his feet under him a little bit. Now, I'm here to tell you, you could argue that Kyler Murray has played a lot more recently as a regular than Case Keenum, and that there shouldn't be any need to get your feet under you. Also at his age, about 15 years younger than Case Keenum. I'm exaggerating a little. Don't text me. It's just for the bit. So I will tell you that regardless of those alleged built-in advantages that Murray at his best represents, let him get into a rhythm. Because that's the other thing that occurred to me as I'm watching Keenum the other night. He played with rhythm. The offense hummed with rhythm. Didn't have to necessarily be a bunch of spectacular plays. He didn't even throw perfect passes every time. But they found open spots in the Eagles' defense, in among the linebackers, and in the secondary. That's where it should start. You can always add, right? You can always add. Oh, we want, that 38-yard play. Well, we got a couple long passes last week. You didn't like those, Dan? No, I liked them. But what I want are drives that last more than three and out. Maybe even a fourth three and out in the third quarter into the fourth. Whatever it was not. It was ugly. There was nothing inspired about it. So there has to be a way. We have good enough receivers. Our receivers aren't better than the Bears receivers, and I get it. JJ went down injured. But nevertheless, we're supposed to have an accomplished tight end who's back and is healthy, right? We've got a running back who can catch out of the backfield, at least one, in Aaron Jones. We like Addison. Everybody told me that the receiver we got from the 49ers, what's his name? Juwan Jennings?
2: Juwan Jennings, yeah.
0: Steal.
2: Great pickup.
0: Great run blocker for you as a wide receiver, but also he's sneaky good catching the ball. Let's make it happen then. It shouldn't be this complicated to get into something resembling an offensive rhythm. And the best way to do that is completions. Give me completions or give me death. And as I said earlier, I can try to get fancy later, but of all the things you could say about Kyler Murray thus far, where does, man, he looks like he's in a great rhythm rank? Dead last.
2: Yeah, I haven't seen that
0: just
2: yet.
0: Just haven't seen
2: That's
0: that yet.
2: That's not on the board.
0: And I'm not even necessarily putting that all on him, although I think some of it is on him. That's what I'm looking for. And on paper, again, it's a team that you should be able to do that against. It's Miami Dolphins. Now, somebody did point out to me when I was asking one of our guests whether the game was loser-proof, that if you look at, call up the Miami Dolphins schedule so far this season in 2026. The point they were trying to make, I think, will become self-evident. Maybe we're going to find out they're a little better than we think.
2: Wow.
0: On the basis of of their record. But who have they played so far this season?
2: The Raiders.
0: Okay.
2: Undefeated.
0: Yeah.
2: The Niners. Undefeated.
0: Yeah.
2: The Kansas City Chiefs.
0: Okay.
2: Also undefeated, right?
0: We probably need to put this into the mix.
2: Yeah.
0: To say, before we go too hard on the loser-proof thing.
2: Yeah.
0: That's now, you could say, well, they've only played, those teams have only played three games too. So one third of the reason they're undefeated is they got a chance to play Miami.
2: Yeah.
0: So Miami might end up being the worst team in the league. A lot of people think they want to be the worst team in the league, right? They're going for quarterback. They don't want J.J. McCarthy. They want top of, is it Arch Manning? Is that the guy we all want?
2: It's Drake Lindsey.
0: Oh, Drake Lindsey.
2: It's Drake Lindsey.
0: Oh, I forgot about Drake. Your guy, Drake Lindsey. Mace's guy.
2: Yeah.
0: Whoever it is, that's what they want.
2: Arch Manning's up there. Yeah.
0: But on paper, we should be able to do something. That's what I want to see. And I know that may not please some people. And, you know, somebody's pointed out, well, how about, what's wrong with running the ball? What's wrong with running the ball, Dan? There's nothing wrong with it. I'm a big believer in continuing to nurture the run game in general. No question. It's something that took too long for this coach to figure out. But in a perfect world, you want balance. Maybe you run to set up the pass, as the cliche goes. Maybe given this opponent, you pass to set up the run. There's a lot of ways to go about doing it, but give me some completions. Give me, whether Case Keenum was doing it on adrenaline or not, it just looked like, I said, he had a chance to get into a rhythm. And a part of that, too, is you can't go three and out. You go three and out, you can't establish any rhythm. But it's the old chicken or egg thing. Well, what allowed him to establish rhythm? First downs. What were the first downs about? Easy passes. Easy completions. Now, is that the genius of Ben Johnson? That he knows what he's going to look at or what he's going to see from this defense and knows where open people are going to be, where you're not asking Case Keenum to sling the ball like Aaron Rodgers in his prime. You're just asking him to get the ball from point A to point to read, see the field, and make a play or two. That's what should be. That should be. There's two sides to this equation. KOC's got a big part of this, a la Ben Johnson. Make those plays available to your quarterback. Pop those receivers open. And then the other half of the pack, though, is the QB's got to see it, which isn't always easy at his height, and to read it and to then sling it. Which he's got an arm. No one doubts the fact that he can throw, right? So it's that combination. I think that has to be, for me, at the top of the list this week.
2: Just get the thing going.
0: Get the thing going.
2: Get the thing moving.
0: And again, if we find out Miami is going to go 0-17, it may not mean you're on the way to the Super Bowl if you have a good offensive game, but you have to start somewhere with it. And this is as good a week as any. You're back home. You know you're supported by a damn good defense. One would assume that also maybe allows you to be a little bit more daring. Although, on the other hand, what's a bad team's best friend? An underdog. Takeaways. You know, if you hand them the ball, then suddenly they look better than they really are because you have opened the door for them being in a game that they have no business being a part of. So, to me, that's the mantra all week. And we're getting closer and closer, right? Because today's Thursday.
2: Yeah.
0: And so for me, that's at the top of the list this week, and I don't even think it's close. Make it look like there's an actual plan. Denny said it. Plan your work and work your plan. That shouldn't be too much to ask. Now, there are people probably screaming, well, the Bears' offensive line looks better than ours has overall thus far. Once upon a time, much ripped Bears offensive line. It's up front is important. But then you get back to quick reads. Get rid of the ball pretty fast. You know, if it's a 7-yard pass, that's okay. If it can turn into a 15-yard play overall, you know what that does? It sustains the drive. It gives you a chance to get into the offensive rhythm that this club absolutely dreams of. Dan asks for offensive rhythm and completions like he wants Kirk Cousins back. Maybe I do, but the sticky wicket with Kirk was always, you can have him, but you're going to have to pay him $50 million a year.
2: Yeah.
0: That was, isn't that always been the rub?
2: At the time,
0: at
2: too.
0: At the time.
2: Yes, yes.
0: Yeah. That's the rub. It was never that he was awful. It was, God, that's a lot of money. I know right now he's the belle of the ball. Off to a great start. It's a hell of a story. We'll see how long it lasts. But so far, so good for him, and that's a wonderful thing. All right, let's get a pause in. Sean Salisbury, as I said, coming up in about 10 or 15 minutes. Real quick, when we come back, we'll follow up on our WNBA discussion. I want to say, on the basis of new information today, I finally agree with Nafisa Collier. The WNBA has the worst leadership in the world. I'll explain when we return.
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14: For KFGO News, I'm Darren Selvig. A judge has issued a gag order in the state murder trial against Vance Belter. Belter's facing 8 state charges for the political attacks last year that killed former House Speaker Melissa Hortman and her husband Mark. State Senator John Hoffman and his wife Yvette were also seriously injured in the attacks. The gag order is all-encompassing and applies to Belter's legal team, the Hortman family, and the Hoffman family. It prohibits any of them from commenting on the case. And the Minnesota Public Utilities Commission reminds Minnesotans the state's cold weather rule takes effect today. It helps protect people from having their natural gas or electric service disconnected during the winter if they're behind on their bills. It isn't automatic. Those with having trouble paying their bills need to contact their utility company and start a payment plan. Customers must make and keep the payments to remain protected. The rule stays in effect through April 30th. I'm Darren Selvig, KFGO News.
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8: Your Fan regional weather from Chief Meteorologist Tuttle Tom Szymanski. Clear tonight. Areas of frost. Overnight low of 36. Areas of frost early tomorrow morning. Otherwise, increasing clouds tomorrow. And tomorrow's high near 60. For Saturday, partly to mostly cloudy, breezy. Chance for sprinkles Saturday. Saturday's high of 68. Mostly sunny on Sunday with a high of 62. And then Monday, mostly sunny, little breezy. High Monday of 67. That's your 740 The Fan regional weather.
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0: whether there will be a season next year, lockout thoughts, etc. We'll cover that. We might cover some NBA stuff as well, because we just had media day there, and the Wolves have started training camp. So much left to get to in our remaining half hour with Mr. Gleeman. Don't forget, counterterror big knocker Michael Hurley is scheduled to join at 5 o'clock tonight. We're out early because we've got Vikings programming, and then Brett Blakemore's favorite hockey team starts the season.
1: The Minnesota Wild
0: are, will they be able to announce right before the game the Quinn Hughes extension?
1: Still got a few hours.
0: Have they dropped the puck yet?
1: They have not.
0: They have not. That's the truth. Cannot be controversial.
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12: For KFGO News, I'm Darren Selvig. Renee Good's family is suing the U.S. government and several immigration officials, alleging wrongful death, conspiracy, and other violations in the 37-year-old woman's killing by an immigration officer during a federal crackdown in Minnesota. The two lawsuits were filed by Good's partner, Becca Good, and Renee's brother. Renee Good, a mother of three, was fatally shot January 7th as protests against immigration raids flared across Minneapolis. Two lawsuits accuse federal officials of being negligent and violating Good's civil rights. Her family's attorneys demand a jury trial and damages. And construction's been completed now on a $10 million I-94 rest area near Oriska. Project replaced the old building and parking lot. It also added a courtyard, walking path, and dog park. The interior design features displays coordinated with North Dakota Game and Fish, along with the State Historical Society and Department of Commerce. I'm Darren Selvig, KFGO News.
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8: For KFGO News, I'm Darren Selvig. A judge has issued a gag order in the state murder trial against Vance Belter. Belter's facing 8 state charges for the political attacks last year that killed former House Speaker Melissa Hortman and her husband Mark. State Senator John Hoffman and his wife Yvette were also seriously injured in the attacks. The gag order is all-encompassing and applies to Belter's legal team, the Hortman family, and the Hoffman family. It prohibits any of them from commenting on the case. And the Minnesota Public Utilities Commission reminds Minnesotans the state's cold weather rule takes effect today. It helps protect people from having their natural gas or electric service disconnected during the winter if they're behind on their bills. It isn't automatic. Those with having trouble paying their bills need to contact their utility company and start a payment plan. Customers must make and keep the payments to remain protected. The rule stays in effect through April 30th. I'm Darren Selvig, KFGO News.
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8: Now, there's rumblings of a story maybe of Jerry Burns.
9: Yes.
7: That's all we got.
9: Jay doing his producing things because he loves doing it. I was talking about funny stories, and I'm like, I've got 30-some years of stories. I've been here for 30 years now, so it's like I got... But my favorite was one Dennis Ryan told me about. Jerry Burns, late in camp one time, decided he was going to do something, right? And throughout training camp, he had an issue with Keith Millard and Monty Kiffin. Monty Kiffin being the defense coordinator whose name's in the Ring of Honor in Tampa Bay. I didn't know that with the Buccaneers. But the two of them would always be jawing and fighting with each other one day. So Dennis Ryan's in the equipment room, and Jerry Burns comes off of practice field and goes, "Hey, I need you to go down and get me a mannequin. I want you to go to the mall and get a mannequin." And Dennis Ryan, being young at the time, is like, "All right, okay. I mean, what's he going to tell the coach? No." So he drops everything, gets in his car, drives to the mall, which is about 10 miles away, gets this mannequin, brings it back. And He's like, all right, coach, I got your man.

0: Keegan, what do you want to do? He goes, I want you to dress it like Monty Kiffin. Dress it like Monty Kiffin and give it back to me. He's like, okay. So he gets the, because Monty would wear a hat and then this rubber, he had his rubber top and these shorts and these high socks and the shoes. So it looked like Monty. So they go out and practice one day and he pulls Millard and Monty aside and he goes, all right, guys, we're going to do something. All right, you guys need to get in a fight like you normally do. And then what's going to happen is I'm going to kick both you guys out. Burnsy gets practice started. He's like, all right, we're stretching on field three over there. So it's right next to Gage Hall. It's literally, there's a fence, there's the field, a fence, a street, and then there's, what, 12 stories of Gage Hall. And he's like, all right, we're stretching over here. So they start stretching, and then Monty and Millard start getting into it again, right? Again, just start going back and forth. So Burnsy's finally like, all right, I'm done with you two. I'm kicking you out. Get out. You're out. You're done. Get out of practice. So the two of them leave. Well, next thing you know, they're on the roof of Gage Hall, and you hear them MFing each other, and then they start getting physical, like grabbing each other, right? So they start grabbing and wrestling, and then they kind of disappear where you can't see them. Millard picks up the mannequin dressed up like Monty, comes to the side, and throws it over. And the players are looking up going, oh, my God, he just murdered Monty Kiffin. And then, bam, and then obviously when it hits the ground, it busts into 100 pieces, and then they finally, but that's how they broke camp up back then. That was like comic relief.
1: Yes.
0: After that's weeks so of bust, breaking your heads together. You can't do that.
1: Fake
0: now.
1: A murder.
0: Yeah. Right. Yeah, exactly.
2: If I was Kiffin, I would have not showed up for a week just to make everybody think about it.
0: So, yeah, those. That's Dennis. I mean, Dennis Ryan had been here for forever. He'd seen everything. That was probably his favorite story, and I heard it from him like 3 or 4 times. I'd hear him telling it, and I'd just walk over and listen one more time, just because it's one of my favorites.
1: That's so
0: favorites
1: great.
0: Of all time.
2: It's incredible.
1: Normally, we close this show where Chad and I have to preview the game, but we're not gonna. We're gonna take advantage of the situation. We're gonna do that with you. Well, two things. Give me a quick answer on this one, and then I'll give you a last question that I can't not ask you. Who's your guy to watch this week? That's Chad and I always do a player or a prediction. Staying away from score, who you looking at this week that might surprise some people?
0: I'm hoping it's or offensively. I mean, Jordan Addison.
1: Yeah,
0: I think I know the JJ thing is kind of whatever, but him having to move around with the injury and play different positions, mm-hmm. which he obviously doesn't do every, but a week of that in practice, he's just such a good route runner. I'm a big Addison fan.
1: Mm-hmm.
0: Okay. And I love him because of the way he can run routes and how he can hang people out to dry. And it's so hard to cover him. I think he might have himself, if he comes into this game as the number one receiver, I think he's going to show up and be the guy.
1: Chad, give me your prediction quick.
2: I got Rodgers with a pick.
1: Ooh, I like that. I am abstaining this week because I feel like everyone I've picked so far, it's gone a negative direction. So unless I could, predict a coach's outfit or like a equipment manager's shoes or something, I think I should stay away from it. This is the last question. So you keep mentioning 30 years here with the organization, 20 years of calling games.
0: This is my 20th season on the radio.
1: So there is an infamous moment in Washington, D.C.,
0: yes.
1: where the fans got a little out of hand. Can you contextualize that for people who might not know the story and give us your perspective?
0: There's at certain stadiums like in Chicago or in Washington where the booth is, when the fans stand up, they can literally turn and look at you like their faces are right there. And sometimes you get lucky and there's some Viking fans maybe, right? But sometimes you don't get lucky. And sometimes you get very unlucky and you have a belligerent fan that's right in front of you. And that's part of it. It's the way the game went that was the other part of it, because that was a game that was very close, and we had a play where, and I'm trying to remember the names, but our safety, might have been Cam Bynum, but was free to make a pick, and the referee ran into him and knocked him down.
1: Oh.
0: And the ball was incomplete. It was the referee. And I went absolutely bonkers because referees change games, referees change seasons. And when they, it literally looked like he had took him out. I've never seen a back judge that far in the middle. The whole thing was just So I'm going bananas. We're all going bananas, and then the guys in front of us are all like looking at us and smiling and laughing, and then they started with the reaching over and pushing PA's computer closed. Right? They started reaching in the booth, and then it just kept going, and then Paul started calling them out, and he started calling them out during the broadcast, and I'm like, all right, cool, let's pile on, let's make it a bit, right? Let's go. And so we started ripping on the guys in front. They hear it. They start saying stuff back, and it got so bad that it's the first time I almost cussed on the radio because I told the guy to sit the you-know-what down because they were just being so ridiculous. And fortunately for us, next door was the security booth, and okay. They had a bunch of their policemen in there in the full garb. I'm talking bulletproof vests and the rifles and all things.
3: Jeepers.
0: And so we called them over. And we told them what was going on, and like four or five of them, I have a picture of it, came piling in, AR-15s, the whole thing, came walking in, and they're standing there, and they go, which one is it? And you're like, that one right there. And they went out, got down there, picked the guy up, and took him out. Removed. Like when they throw that up on the scoreboard everywhere they do, things that aren't allowed during the game, excessive drinking and rowdiness and all those things that could be a crime, you'll be removed.
1: Yeah.
0: Yeah. You're going to get removed.
3: AR-15.
0: I mean, it was, no, I have a picture of it somewhere in my phone, but it was legit.
2: Sounds like Philly more than.
1: That's what
2: DC.
1: I was just going to say. And it's. We are both fans of being unhinged at games, which is why it's amazing that we get let on the sidelines every once in a while.
0: Yeah.
1: Or on the field.
0: The Minnesota level of unhinged, I don't think is. I've seen the East Coast level of unhinged is. I think might be.
1: I agree,
0: level.
1: But I would ask you not to lump us in with the hot dish, and understand that perhaps we have a certain skill set.
0: Yes,
1: but okay. Can you even as crazy as you are, Chad? Can you imagine the level of extra? Like, I don't care how this goes, to turn around and shut the play-by-play guy's computer. That's a bananas
0: like
1: choice.
0: Reaching into the booth.
1: So funny. I know it sucks. That's so funny.
2: But in order to get away with it, you have had to already establish a fun back and forth.
1: Yeah. Oh, yeah.
2: Not a we don't like each other back.
0: Oh, yeah. If it was,
2: if it's fun, hilarious.
0: Sometimes the back and forth with the fans can be very fun, like you're saying.
2: Yeah.
0: This one wasn't fun.
2: Sure.
0: This one was not fun at all.
2: Well, it ended with AR-15s.
0: Yeah, I mean,
1: that's very rarely the way fun stories happen. Unless somebody's like, and then he brought me a giant gummy AR-15.
2: Yeah.
1: Well, this one was fun, Pete. Thank you for doing this.
0: Thanks
1: we really
0: for having
1: appreciate
0: me.
1: It.
2: So great.
0: You go from like two Hall of Famers, and then you got this guy.
1: Hey, here's the thing. Everybody's a Hall of Famer to someone, Pete.
0: Oh boy, here we go.
2: Yeah, can you believe this? I have two podcasts.
0: Wow. Wow.
1: Listen to me. If it's
0: two podcasts with that?
2: Yeah.
1: Pete.
2: And please. A fake friendship.
1: If it's mentionable, it's manageable. Someone's in couples therapy. Gotta go! Thanks again to the great Pete Bursich, and thank you, Chad, for joining me. There is a lot more of this conversation available, especially this one, guys. If you head over to the podcast feed, this was a big, long interview. It was a lot of fun. Give us a review and a comment while you're there. It sure helps us out a lot.
4: 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Jared Goff and Detroit escaped the tight game with a home win in Week 3. 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
8: 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I get asked that question all the time. What's the number one difference between why it worked for Jaden Daniels and why it didn't work for Caleb Williams? You can go all over the board here with coaches being fired, horrible offensive line, all of that. J. Jaden Daniels takes chances. He takes shots down the field that Caleb Williams was just averse to for a number of reasons. I think that that got to be coached into him from Ben Johnson. You've got to be in charge, and you've got to be an efficient first and second down offense, and that starts with the quarterback.
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13: 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That's not the ultimate goal. The ultimate goal is to win the Stanley Cup.
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